0: I have two tickets to paradise. You know, like I opened for Eddie Money, and it was in this. It was a celebration of the city of Taft, California. That was a trip. It was a trip. I'd never been there, and I haven't been back since. A lot of athletes there. I went to go get gas, and outside the gas pumps, I saw people like shadow boxing, people by themselves shadow boxing. And I was like, I think I'm gonna look for another gas station. I saw this other guy who was like slapping himself and stuff. I'm like, are there a lot of mosquitoes or what's going on here? I was like, I think I can just make it back to Bakersfield. I don't need gas. I talked to a lady. I go, man, this is cool being here in Taft. She goes, you know what Taft stands for? What? They're all tweaking. And that was as I was checking into the hotel. In my mind, I was thinking, they're all? Don't you mean like you? I remember I go, what floor is the gym on? Yeah, it's right upstairs. You want to go upstairs? Come right back down, because we ain't got one. Well, that'll be your workout. Do that about 20 times. You won't need a gym.
1: KLOS 5 o'clock funnies tomorrow, right in the middle of a whole lot of damn good rock and roll. No.

You're minutes away from another shot at $1,000 in Frank's fat sack of cash. If you're local, be here at half past for the cash code to win.

0: to tell you, you're about 15 minutes away from the next cash code word to win $1,000 in Frank's sack of cash here at KLOS. So hang in for that. How are you? It is Stu in for Nick Carter. I have got to tell you about this story and see if you notice. I don't know. I notice everything. I probably ADD or something. And in Venice the other day, I noticed a construction site. Like, you see a million of them all over town. And, you know, it's boarded up and there's ads on the boards. But these ads were for Affleck and they were all spray painted and tagged up and stuff with, like, Ben Affleck's name all over it. Like, they crossed off the duck head and crossed out the part of the name of Affleck and it said Ben Affleck. And I'm like, that's kind of weird because, I mean, usually I can't decipher any kind of graffiti, and I certainly don't, you don't see Ben Affleck's name on graffiti, so whatever, I filed that away. Now, I see this story that's been happening around L.A., and Ben Affleck himself was caught yesterday in an alley somewhere in L.A. tagging the Affleck billboards. I'm like, okay, so either Ben has lost his shiz, or more likely, it's like a quote-unquote guerrilla ad campaign. And I'm like, come on, you can like pull this off in Missouri or something, Nebraska, but dude, we've seen it all in LA. We're way too cynical for this kind of silliness. F for effort.
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been reaching your hand into Frank's fat sack of cash and wondering whether or not you're coming up with $1,000? If you're Lisa Pearson of Ventura, you have. So congratulations to Lisa. I'm sure she's flipping out right now. We will hear Lisa flip out momentarily, I think, on KLOS.

0: us. Who's this?
1: Hi, this is Lisa in Ventura.
0: And what did you just do, Lisa in Ventura?
1: I just won a grand. Oh, my God.
0: Yeah.
1: Woo!
0: Yeah.
1: K-L-O-S. Rock.
0: There we do.
1: Oh, my God.
0: Oh, my God. Lisa was totally not coached through any of that, I swear to God.
2: Heidi and Frank, they're just all right.
3: It's his name that really stood out for me. The gift is from a businessman named Anal Cock Hair.
4: Frank.
3: His name's spelled anal. A-N-I-L. 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And C-O-C-H-H-A-R. Anal Cock Hair.
4: Now, if our last name was Cock Hair, let's just go with there. And we're, and I'm and
3: oh,
4: I'm
3: this is also Frank. From his wife, Ophelia.
4: Okay, great.
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In about 11 or 12 minutes from now, I'm going to give you a shot at tickets to the unmistakable Chicago sound of Chicago. And Styx, they're both playing at the Kia Forum this Sunday. If you want to go, keep it here. You'll have a shot on 95.5.

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0: Has a shot. At Frank's Fat Sack of Cash. This contest is for you alone, SoCal. Four times each weekday, we're throwing out another $1,000. Keep it on KLOS at 830, 130, 330, and 530 for the cash code to win.

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0: beast of Gherkins. Well, I'll even be a beast of Merkins, I think. It's Stu in for Nick Carter, 95.5 KLOS. I hope your drive home is nothing but green lights and open roads. Although we both know that's certainly not happening. Hey, Matt, Chicago and Styx are playing at the Kia Forum on Sunday night. The Horns of Chicago, the Tommy Shaw of Styx. They're going to play all the hits. 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
0: It's 95.5 KLOS, and Stu here with This Day in Classic Rock. And on this day in 1968, the Jimi Hendrix Experience released their cover of Bob Dylan's All Along the Watchtower, 9 months after his version was already on the airwaves. It was Jimmy's biggest hit in the U.S., landed in the top 20, and it influenced the way Bob Dylan himself played his song after that.
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KLOS shout out to Post 291 in Newport Beach. American Legion cranking up the rock and roll this afternoon. Also, our girl Robin in Los Angeles celebrating her birthday. And you, wherever you are, thanks for having it on KLOS. About 10 minutes from now, I'll give you another shot at a pair of tickets to see Chicago and Styx. They are at the Forum on Sunday. Hang tight, 10 minutes from now on KLOS.

Oh, wow. Afternoons on

0: loser too. Most of us are. But one of us is going to be a winner. It's Stu here in for Nick Carter. Just didn't have what it took this week. Do you? I've got a pair of tickets to see Chicago and Styx. They're playing Sunday at the Forum. It's going to be killer. Tickets are on sale right now at Ticketmaster.com. You can still get them. However, you're going to luck out right now. This is your moment. 818-955-KLOS. I'll take caller number 25 and hook you up with a pair of tickets in your greasy little hand. Call right now and good luck to you.
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0: And congratulations to Kathy Ramos, Rancho Cucamonga, scored those Chicago Sticks tickets. Greg B. Harrell program kicking up now on 95.5 KLOS. 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
1: Ah, this day has felt so long that Guns N' Roses could have released an album.
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0: It's the Greg B. Harrell Show. We talk weird music stuff that other radio shows don't talk about. And this is kind of weird and kind of cool at the same time. What is the best city for live music? Well, they've studied this and they've found that Austin, Texas is the tops. And here's why. Austin offers 6.7 live music venues per capita and 9 music festivals a year, which is 2 times more than the average for any other North American city. Oh, plus, the Turtle Pond. Anyone not listening in Austin should look it up. It's a treasure.
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0: Okay, so what do you eat when you get the munchies?
1: Like, put like ketchup on bread.
0: Sorry, I'm just praying that I misheard you. What is your go-to snack?
1: It was ketchup and bread, and I would eat it because, like, I guess it just reminded me of hot dogs.
0: Dude, even hot dogs wouldn't eat ketchup and bread.
1: I think I wanted to add more.
0: Oh, yeah, maybe a side of mustard and crumbs.
1: Yeah.
0: Ketchup and bread.
1: I only eat white bread. I never eat, like, whole wheat or, like, yeah.
0: Oh, yeah, yeah, because whole wheat bread would make it weird. I cannot wait for your Netflix documentary. Greg B. Harrell Show. Is that still cool to do?
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3: What are you up to?
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4: Yeah.
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3: What's your thing, cardio or weights?
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3: 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And then lifting weights keeps me in good enough shape to carry all my emotional baggage.
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0: It's the Greg Beharrell Show. You know, if there's one thing that people are always saying to me, it's, Greg, what keeps you up at night? Imagine how much better Jurassic Park could have been if they paid their IT people a fair wage. Another thing people are saying to me is, Greg Beharrell, you don't have enough news from Fresno on your radio show. And you're thinking, Greg, why would I care what's going on in Fresno? Well, Fresno is a magical place, as we're about to find out when we listen to another actual clip from the Fresno Television News.
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0: It's the Greg B. Harrell Show. We talk fascinating music stuff on this show, and this is certainly fascinating. We've discussed before about how studies show that overall, Nashville is the top music city in North America. Okay, not really a big surprise. But what cities follow Nashville as the other top music cities? Well, there are some surprises on the rest of the list. Indianapolis places in the top 10. So does Portland. So does Salt Lake City. And so does Buffalo. You want to see some music? Any of those cities will help you out. And if you don't want to see some music, well, no further action is required on your part.
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0: Can I make a request? It's my birthday.
1: It's your birthday!
0: Yeah.
1: Well, then I know what song you're getting.
0: What song?
1: What do you mean, what song? It's your birthday. Remember, you were born today, not yesterday.
0: What?
1: Ah, nothing. So whenever a listener has a birthday, this show operates under restaurant rules, and we sing happy birthday to you.
0: Okay.
1: Yeah, yeah. Now all my personalities are gathered at the table, and I have the guitar. Prepare yourself.
0: Hello?
1: Happy

0: You still there?
1: Yeah.
0: Great. Can I get you started with some matzo sticks?
1: No.
0: The Gertrude Bennigan Show. No, oh, wait, no. The Greg D. Harrell Show. Yeah. But you can still call me Gert.
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0: Frank's Fat Sack of Cash is for SoCal locals only. 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

0: It's the Greg B. Harrell Show. We talked last hour about the best music cities in North America. You got Nashville, you got Austin, but you got some surprises like Buffalo, Salt Lake City.
1: Yeah.
0: Okay, well, what is the worst music city in North America? Well, according to studies, sorry to say it, Miami. Now, why is that? Well, it's because in Miami, they only have 0.6 music venues per capita. Yeah, 0.6. So it's the worst because it's tough to book a show and it's tough to see a show. They don't have a lot of venues for that. Guess it's time to start building buildings by building.
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0: Well, so now you deliver food to folks.
1: I don't deliver food.
0: Oh, what do you deliver?
1: I deliver buds.
0: Oh, and we're not talking friendship bracelet style, are we? Have you ever had a weird delivery?
1: All the time.
0: What's the weirdest?
1: Knowing we're coming over there and answering your door half naked.
0: Whoa.
1: Yeah.
0: Which half of their body was naked, left or right?
1: Oh, man, that's what I'm talking about, dude. This is legendary stuff.
0: But in all seriousness, how does that work when someone opens the door half naked?
1: I shield the part that's naked from my eyes and continue the transaction. Always deliver, my friend.
0: Wow, it's like a modified postal carrier's motto. Neither rain, nor snow, nor sleet, nor genitale. Yeah, it's the Greg B. Harrell Show, so... Yeah.
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0: What's your go-to snack?
10: Oh, well, I like to put vanilla ice cream and some chocolate milk in it and a little cinnamon. And then I mix it up until it's like a shake, and then I dip Funyuns in it.
0: Wow, that's some Frankenstein's monster territory right there. And do you eat it before or after you hit the bong?
10: Are you kidding? After.
0: Yeah, you're a stoner.
10: It's a stoner kind of snack.
0: I knew it. Funyuns, dead giveaway. I could not even comprehend eating that.
10: Well, you don't have to understand it. Try it.
0: Okay, so what if you don't have Funyuns? What's the next best snack masterpiece?
10: Cheese Whiz and Oreos.
0: Cheese Whiz and Oreos? And do what with it?
10: What do you mean? Put the cheeses on the Oreos.
0: Pretty sure you can be arrested for that in some states.
10: You know what? I am not always a stoner. I'm a person, and I'm really funny, and I'm really just amazing.
0: So clearly you smoked before you called.
10: And I really listen to you all the time, and I love it.
0: Yeah, stoners are my bread and butter. Or I guess I should say, stoners are my Oreos and Cheese Whiz.
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0: died and you just said, no. 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
2: Woof, you just made my show sound like a religion. You should probably head to confession now.
1: Yes, your humor is awkwardly funny.
2: Well, so is my life in general.
1: Your life in general.
2: Seriously, I feel like I'm living in a mockumentary.
1: So what's up, Greg?
2: My carb intake is up. A memorial service will be held for my belt.
1: My husband says you have to learn how to play a ukulele.
2: Oh, I love the ukulele, especially pretending it's a regular-sized guitar and I'm a giant.
1: Okay, so we're just calling to say we love you and have Greg.
2: Aw, that's like a blanket over my cold heart.
1: And we'll be in touch soon. Take care and keep up the good work, no matter what anybody says.
2: Oh, great. Now I'm going to be up all night wondering who said something.
1: Bye, pal.
2: 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Thanks for amplifying my anxiety.
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0: It's the Greg B. Harrell Show. We talk weird music stuff on this program. So you know when you play a CD, there's a laser in that machine that's scanning the CD and producing the music. Okay, how many times does that laser scan the CD as you're listening to a song? 50,000 times every second. I mean, God, that is so much that my voice went ultrasonic. We all heard it.
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0: Has a shot at Frank's Fat Sack of Cash. This contest is for you alone, SoCal. Four times each weekday, we're throwing out another $1,000. Keep it on KLOS at 830, 130, 330, and 530 for the cash code to win. 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

0: No, I got into an argument with my wife. I was hoping you could give me some advice.
1: Yeah, just reply to everything she says with "No, you are." So what happened?
0: So I guess I snapped at her.
1: You snapped at her,
0: and then she snapped back at me about 6 times. So then I got upset, and then she said, "Hey, now you're mad," and that she got mad.
1: Who's penning the dialogue for your relationship? The writers from True Detective Season 2? Well, I am sorry to hear that you're having an argument.
0: It's rough, man. Life, throws some curveballs at you, you know? Yeah, I hit a home run with her about 4 times a year.
1: I bet you do. There's nothing wives enjoy more than baseball metaphors.
0: I try and use them as much as I can. And I don't know. It's not working too well.
1: Yeah, there's definitely an error here.
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0: So how's the love life?
1: I have a little side action going on right now, but as far as dating, I'm going to, right now I'm solo and I like it that way.
0: Side action? I love how you talk about dating like it's a blackjack bet. What's side action?
1: Like I'm having an affair with a married lady.
0: Hold on, Victor Newman. An affair?
1: Yeah, she's my best friend. We've been best friends for like about 10 years. And we just started having sex.
0: Wow, that really redefines secret best friend handshake. How do you get past the moral dilemma?
1: Because me and her basically know each other better than anybody else in the world. So it's not that big of a deal.
0: So is it the case that you just can't resist her beauty, her allure?
1: No, she's a drunk.
0: Are you a villain on reality TV? Wow. You should write this down and make it a chicken soup for the no soul book.
1: Oh, God. I could write, believe me, that's just one chapter in my book of, like, War and Peace.
0: Oh, I think if we're referencing Russian authors, it should be Dostoevsky's Crime and Punishment.
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0: It's the Greg B. Harrell Show. Let me ask you something. 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Zing.
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0: here's the thing. Spiders are misunderstood. We shouldn't be afraid of them because they're actually afraid of us, and they do so much good. I genuinely try to help spiders be safe.
1: Dude, I am the same. My mother's an arachnophobe, but I save them any chance I can.
0: Yeah, that's great. In fact, I help every spider I find, and I'll carry them to an area where they can make a nice place to live. Seriously.
1: You want to give the spider a nice new home.
0: Yes, yeah. Beautiful spot with a white picket fence waiting for them to spin some silk artwork. Can I say something to you? I appreciate that you are the way you are and you help spiders.
1: I really appreciate that you are as well, and I appreciate your show.
0: Well, that last part sounds like you made it up as you were talking.
1: It does, doesn't it? Well, I meant it.
0: I don't need 8 spider eyes to spot the trickery here. What a tangled web you weave.
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0: It's the Greg B. Harrell Show. When someone says, the floor is lava, I always play along. But I also play along when someone says, the lava is floor. Very risky. I like to close every show by writing a little something in my diary. So here we go. Dear Diary, Greg B. Harrell here. I'm surprised sharks haven't used intimidation to get more than a week. Thanks for listening, everybody. The Greg B. Harrell Show. That's Greg. The eighth G is silent.
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0: It's time once again to escape to another world where the rock is always just right. And your seasoned host is never short on stories to share. So sit back and immerse yourself in a Wednesday edition of Alice's Attic with Alice Cooper.
1: Welcome back to Alice's Attic on September 2nd. Coming to you tonight from Este, Italy. It's a small town with beautiful medieval walls, a castle, exceptional food, tons of gelato. This hour, the Cooper's Countdown goes back to 1970 to a summer that was the last gasp of the 1960s. Then we've got a listener email and finally birthday bashes celebrating the only non-Beatle ever credited on a Beatles single. But now let's get on with the music.
0: Alice's Attic with Alice Cooper is out on the road.

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0: Has a shot. At Frank's Fat Sack of Cash. This contest is for you alone, SoCal. Four times each weekday, we're throwing out another $1,000. Keep it on KLOS at 830, 130, 330, and 530 for the cash code to win. 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

0: Every week, Cooper's Countdown is heard on great radio stations like this one. What do you got for us, Coop?
1: It was September 2nd, 1970. Jimi Hendrix was about to die. Elvis was back on the tour after a 12-year break. And I was playing Max's Kansas City with Bob Ezrin in the audience, catching us for the first time. And the charts looked like this. Starting off at number 5, the Guess Who continued their hit streak with Hand Me Down World. At number 4, CCR, with a song that John Fogerty wrote while riding a bicycle, looking out my back door. The number 3 slot goes to War, who along with Eric Burton had the classic Spill the Wine. At number 2, one of the most famous anti-Vietnam songs of the era, Edwin Starr with War, What Is It Good For? Absolutely Nothing. And the number 1 song of this day in 1970 was from a band named after the public transportation of a major city. Of course, I'm talking about CTA, Chicago Transit Authority, that later became Chicago. 25 or 6 to 4. Now, on this song you may go, oh, it's got horns in it and it doesn't really rock. Listen to the guitar solo in this song. And tell me it's not one of the best guitar solos you've ever heard in your life.

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0: Here's another dose of Alice's email on Alice's Attic with Alice Cooper.
1: Hi, Mr. Cooper. I recently came back from traveling in Arizona, and what a beautiful state you have. We went to Monument Valley, Lake Powell, and Coyote Bluffs near the border of Utah, and it was the most beautiful landscape I've ever seen. Do you ever get a chance to travel in Arizona and see the nature? Yours truly, Martha Rose. Well, after living in Arizona most of my life, yeah, I've seen all those places. I've gone to all those places. If you go to the Grand Canyon, the first time you see it, it doesn't look possibly real. It looks like that can't be right. It's so spectacular. But there are other places. I mean, where the big meteor hit in Arizona, it's a mile wide. And when that thing hit, it must have shook the entire earth. Well, if you are traveling around Pennsylvania right now, tell me all about it at alice@aliceisattic.com. By the way, you can see the world's largest pencil in Pennsylvania. I'll be right back with birthday bashes, so stay right there.
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0: Do you share a birthday with Nikki Sixx, Elvis, Britney Spears, or Bono? Well, you're about to find out, because Alice Cooper's going to invite you to blow out the candles for some festive celebrity birthday bashes.
1: Let's see who's celebrating the birthday today. Actress Selma Hayek. Someone I used to babysit, Keanu Reeves. NCIS actor Mark Harmon, boxer Lennox Lewis, former quarterback Terry Bradshaw, Grammy winner Steve Porcaro from Toto, and the man who almost got part of the Beatles, only person to get co-writing credits on the Beatles, Billy Preston. That's an awfully good band right there. Keanu Reeves does play bass, and Steve Porcaro, one of the great musicians of all time, he played on the From the Inside album with me. And, I mean, guys are as good as it gets. So here's a song that was actually listed as the Beatles and Billy Preston. It's Get Back.

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0: 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But also not a bad idea.
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1: Yeah.

0: You'll laugh. 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You'll need to use the bathroom. And your incredibly talented host does all of that at once. So join him on a journey to the center of your mind and stomach. Yes, he's your tour guide to the dark side. Your host with the least body fat. It's Alice's Attic with Alice Cooper.
1: You're back to the only sane place left on the planet, Alice's Attic. If you're on the verge of having a total psychotic breakdown, come on up here. We celebrate those. Just give me a heads up so I can hide all the hammers. So this hour, we've got a You Gotta Love the 80s with the Pretenders. Then for Tales, it's a story about a legendary punk venue in New York City. And then rock trivia on a psychedelic 60s band. So let's get to it.
0: Alice's Attic with Alice Cooper.

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1: And the heyday of all things Maverick.
0: It's time to travel back to one very dynamic decade. You gotta love the 80s. In Alice's Attic. Here's Coop now.
2: Chrissy Hynde grew up in the rubber capital of the world, Akron, Ohio. She left for London in the early 70s and formed the Pretenders by 1978. And then in the early 80s, she went home for a visit back to Akron. And what she found was not what she had left. A farmland of her childhood had been paved, and the downtown had changed. So she was inspired to write the song, My City Was Gone. It's an autobiographical lament. Specific names, specific places, Akron's transformation from gritty industrial city to commercial sprawl, seen through the eyes of an expat who had been living in England. Yeah, Phoenix, every city is not what you're going to remember as a kid. Detroit, when I was a kid, Detroit was such a great city. It still is. But I mean, it went through a lot of hard times. Luckily, everything came back. So, here's the 1984 Pretenders hit, My City Was Gone.

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1: 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Alice's Attic with Alice Cooper.
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2: The club CBGB opened in 1973 on Bowery in Manhattan. Country, bluegrass, and blues, that was the original intent. What happened instead was the Ramones, Television, Talking Heads, Blondie, and Patti Smith. It was the ultimate ground zero for the New York punk. Now, I was not a CBGB band. We were a different kind of theatrical rock from a different era, from a different city, but I knew what that room meant. The club closed in 2006 with Patti Smith playing the final show for 3.5 hours. And then 2008, designer John Varvatos opened a high-end menswear boutique, preserving the original room. John Varvatos was just one of the great rock historians. He makes the best rock clothes of anybody. Got to give him a lot of credit. The graffiti is under glass. The punk rock history is framed on the walls. The spirit of the place is genuinely honored. And in 2010, I was invited to play a surprise concert right there in the tailoring shop. It was the only time I played in that space, even if it had already been transformed. I played, I try to remember what band it was with. It was just a bunch of great players. And we got up and did a bunch of songs. Well, if you hung out at CBGB's back in the day, send your stories to Alice at alice'sattic.com. Rock trivia is coming up right after this quick break, so stay there.
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15: 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If you're lucky. Alice's Attic is on 95.5 KLOS.

0: musical knowledge can never be called useless. So let's test your expertise. 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
1: What were Jefferson Starship imagining when they wrote Jane? David Freeberg and Jim McPherson wrote Jane imagining a Baroque pop sound, but Craig Chikinko transformed it into a hard rock arrangement. At one point, the band's manager came into the studio, told Chikinko the guitar solo was too long, and said it would never get radio play. Chikinko argued and kept every note, and of course, the song became a hit. So, let's hear it. Here's Jane with a too long solo.

0: 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Alice's Attic with Alice Cooper.
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0: somewhere lurking in the dark shadows. He's a radio host who doesn't suck, even though he's always been a bit of a freak. But he does think you're worthy of listening to his show. Crank up the most talented man whose eye makeup is better than yours. The king of your kind. It's Alice's Attic with Alice Cooper.
1: Well, you're back with your prolific host, Alice Cooper. Yeah, I do have to go check what that word means, also, like you do. Do you know any other radio hosts that have recorded over 30 albums, toured the world, and have a side project with Johnny Depp and Joe Perry? I didn't think so. Well, this hour, we're doing Movie Music Madness from a Coen Brothers classic. Then, of course, it's Hey Stupid. And I'll top it off with some rock trivia on Lenny Kravitz. But now, let's hear some rock.
0: Alice's Attic with Alice Cooper.

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1: In 1998, Joel and Ethan Coen wrote and directed their most beloved film, The Big Lebowski. It's a stoner neo-noir about a man named Jeffrey Lebowski, who goes by The Dude and was played by Jeff Bridges. It was a unique film that became a cult classic. The soundtrack was assembled by T-Bone Burnett, who was a former guitarist in Bob Dylan's Rolling Thunder review band, and the Coen brothers' most frequent music collaborator. He curated songs from Dylan, Kenny Rogers, Nina Simone, CCR, Captain Beefheart, and the Gypsy Kings' Spanish language cover of Hotel California. There are actually two Eagles songs in the film, the Gypsy Kings cover and also the original recording of Peaceful Easy Feeling from their 1972 self-titled debut album. The movie, of course, is one of the most quoted movies ever. It's one of the funniest. The Coen brothers had a sense of humor. I could have been a Coen brother, because all their movies had these gigantic twists, and everybody wanted to be in a Coen brothers movie. Everybody. So here's Peaceful Easy Feeling from The Big

0: hasn't flown the coop, Alice will be back in just a few. Alice's Attic with Alice Cooper.
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This is LA, where it's not just okay to be a freak, it's encouraged. It's Alice Cooper, and I'm rocking on the legendary 95.5 KLA.

0: everyone's a genius. You're probably not a member of Mensa. Maybe you never got that PhD. But then there's these people.
1: Well, that's the stupidest thing I ever heard.
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0: It's time for Hey Stupid on Alice's Attic with Alice Cooper.
3: Well, tonight we start in Germany, where a drunk Marine made a mess after sneaking into a military installation in the middle of the night, accidentally activating an emergency firefighting system and filling a giant aircraft hangar wall-to-wall with thick chemical foam. Next up, police in Nebraska were shocked to pull over a Ford Crown Victoria featuring a sliced-off roof and a makeshift iron gate on the passenger door to fit a massive full-sized live bull named Howdy Doody riding in the front seat. And finally, Florida, of course, and for this story, the headline speaks for itself. Florida man arrested after trying to cross Atlantic Ocean to London in a giant homemade hamster wheel. Do I have to say anything else? Well, stick around, because after this break, I've got rock and roll trivia.
0: You're mere moments away from more Alice.
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1: What instrument did Lenny Kravitz play on his hit song, Are You Gonna Go My Way? If you said guitar, you're wrong. He actually played drums on the studio recording of the song. Known for being a multi-instrumentalist who frequently recorded most instruments on his own songs, Lenny tracked lead vocals, bass, and drums on the track. Of course, the music video featured Cindy Blackman Santana on drums. I did not know that Lenny played drums, but a lot of lead singers do. Paul McCartney plays drums. So let's hear Lenny Kravitz rock out on his drums. Here's Are You Gonna Go My Way?

0: Alice needs a break, and so do you. Alice's Attic with Alice Cooper.
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0: Attic with Alice Cooper on KLOS. 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
3: 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So, lots coming up this hour. Cooper's covers with one of the loudest bands in history. Then some freaky facts that will make you cry. And after that, I'll test your knowledge of a Scorp song that's become the soundtrack to the end of the Soviet Union. But now, how about this?
0: Alice's Attic with Alice Cooper.

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0: Imitation is the sincerest form of flattery. Either that, or they just ran out of song ideas. Whichever the case, here's a Cooper's cover now.
1: The Blue Cheer cover of Eddie Cochran's Summertime Blues is one of those covers where the original and the cover are so different that it's barely a cover at all. The original was released in July 1958 by Eddie Cochran, a 19-year-old from Oklahoma City. A decade later, the San Francisco band Blue Cheer released their version. They had come out of the Haight-Ashbury scene and were connected to the Grateful Dead's management circle, and their approach to volume was, in 1968 standards, genuinely extreme. They were known for playing at sound levels that were not safe for indoor settings. They took Cochran's sparse hand clap and acoustic guitar original and ran it through the wall of amplifiers. Blue Cheer's cover became the first heavy metal song to break into the top 40. Blue Cheer definitely came out and did an experiment that worked. They took it and made it a metal song. Here's Summertime Blues, Blue Cheer.

0: Your teller of Detroit stories, Alice Cooper, will return after these messages. Alice's Attic with Alice Cooper.
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0: tonight. Alice's Attic with Alice Cooper presents more fun and freaky facts. 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
1: Ready to be freaked out? Here we go. The Macedonian king Demetrius the Besieger was the first ruler to put his image on a coin. Before that, coins only featured divine beings. I said this recently. Somebody said, if you could have one thing on this planet, what would it be? I said, I want my picture on the money. I think that's as good as it gets. The idea of birthstones dates back to the Old Testament, with a gemstone for each of the 12 tribes. The month October is named after Octo,

0: which means eight, as it was the eighth month of the Roman calendar. And finally tonight, humans are the only creatures to have chins. Even chimpanzees and gorillas lack the actual bone that extends from our jaws to constitute the chin. Well, it's time for a break while you think about all of that, but I'll be right back with rock trivia featuring a whistle break after this.
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1: Where did the Scorpions write the song Winds of Change? Answer, who cares? Now, they were on a boat ride on the river in Moscow. In August of 1989, they went to the Russian capital for the Moscow Music Peace Festival, which was a two-day event at Lenin Stadium with a capacity of 100,000 people. So it was the first time Western heavy metal acts had been permitted to play in the Soviet capital. The lineup, Scorpions, Ozzy, Motley Crue, Cinderella, Skid Row, alongside Soviet bands Gorky Park and Brigada S. In the days before the show, the Scorps went down the Moskva River on a boat with all the other bands, MTV journalists and Red Army soldiers, and the song Winds of Change came to them. Here's that song, Winds of Change.

0: Unlike Elvis, Alice Cooper has not left the building. 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Alice's Attic with Alice Cooper.
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11: When we would start to do an album, we'd just move in together up at the top of Laurel Canyon. We would get up and have coffee and then finish up around 6 and go down to the Troubadour, down to Dantana's and have dinner, and people watch and try to gather material from observation. Sometimes we wrote on napkins at Dantana's.
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0: Welcome to the deepest confines of the mind of Alice Cooper. It's a bit dusty up here, and oh, is it cluttered. There's a memory of hanging out with John Lennon and Anne Murray at LA's The Troubadour in 73. And over here is Alice's Cortez High School locker combination. And why is there a random recollection of pre-concert pickled herring in Oslo in 2017? But amidst the mélange, there's a wealth of rock and roll tidbits and knowledge that never fails to entertain and engage. So without further ado, here's your fastidious host. It's Alice's Attic with Alice Cooper.
1: You're back with your undead host, Alice Cooper. After the show tonight, I can crawl back into the grave I came out of. But in the meantime, stick around this hour for a ton of fun. An Attic classic featuring Badfinger, then a listener email. And finally, we'll top it off with a song we just don't understand from Van Halen. But first, let's get to the music.
0: Alice's Attic with Alice Cooper.

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0: Alice's Attic with Alice Cooper. 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
1: Up until 1970, Badfinger was best known as the Beatles' proteges on Apple Records. Their first massive hit, Come and Get It, was written and produced by Paul McCartney. While grateful, the band and frontman Pete Ham, in particular, was desperate to prove they could write their own hits without relying on a Beatle hand-me-down. Then came the song No Matter What. It became historically significant as the original template for power pop. With a blend of heavy guitars, bright melodies, and multi-part harmonies that influenced bands like Cheap Trick and The Knack. No Matter What could have been a Beatles song, but it was written by them because they were so influenced by the Beatles. But they did an amazing job of writing a Beatles song there. Come and Get It, the Hollywood Vampires did that with McCartney on our first album. And that was having royalty in the studio. So here's Badfinger with No Matter What. No.

0: What? You think radio this brilliant is free? We'll be back with more amazing Alice Cooper after the break. Alice's Attic with Alice Cooper.
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Now you do what they told you. 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
1: Alice, I heard the rumors a while back that you had died. I was in shock, but very pleasantly surprised to see you were still alive. Do you ever pay attention to the rumors that go around the internet? I'm sure you've been subject of your share of rumors over the years. Thanks for the years of entertainment, Jill. Well, here's the deal. Now that AI is out and all the fake news, I'm in the news every day. The other day, my wife had triplets or double or twins. I saved a bus full of nuns going over a cliff. That every day, it's another story. I guess everybody in my family has at one point died and then came back to life. So, yeah, I have fun hearing the rumors. And I think every single artist in the world has had a fake death thing on the internet. Well, if you thought I was dead, well, you're right. I'm a vampire. Write to me at alice@alicesattic.com. I'll be right back with a song we just don't understand from Van Halen. So don't move.
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0: confounded, bewildered, and befuddled? Let Alice Cooper clear it up for you in songs we just don't understand.
1: The 1978 Van Halen track Jamie's Cryin' tells the story of a young woman's regret and heartbreak following a one-night stand. Jamie meets a guy she is genuinely interested in and hopes for a real relationship, but she can tell right away that only wants a hookup. What makes the song unique for a hard rock anthem is that David Lee Roth writes it from a surprisingly sympathetic perspective towards the woman, contrasting with the party-heavy, swaggering persona Van Halen was known at the time. But did you know what inspired the song? Producer Ted Templeman said the inspiration actually came from a two-note guitar lick Eddie Van Halen played, which sounded like someone sobbing. Roth wrote the lyrics in about 20 minutes to match that whining guitar line. So let's hear it. Jamie's

0: We know our time with Alice always goes by far too fast.
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0: 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Alice's Attic with Alice Cooper.
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10: 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On this day in 1982, the original three-day US Festival kicked off in San Bernardino. Among the performers that weekend, Tom Petty, Fleetwood Mac, The Police, The Cars, The B-52s, Talking Heads, a killer lineup that inspired the following US Festival 83 9 months later.
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1: Did you ever sleep with someone you thought you didn't like at first? 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
0: 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At Frank's Fat Sack of Cash. 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
4: 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And on this day in 2017, we lost the great Walter Becker, co-founder and guitarist of Steely Dan at the age of 67, along with Donald Fagen, highly influential, highly quirky, and highly uncompromising in the studio with their musicians. We raise a toast today to the great Walter Becker.
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29: Good morning. Sure, happy it's Thursday. Aki Kitty, I'm here with a brief traffic update sponsored by Southern California Edison. Got a slowdown in Anaheim. Got a crash on the 5 South or Lincoln Avenue. Fatal crash has shut down the two right-hand lanes. Right now, that southbound drive stop and go from Broker Street, so extra delays in the area. In Claremont, they're trying to find a crash on the 210 West after Town Avenue. Early report says two lanes were blocked off. We're seeing a little bit of slowing, but I'm not sure that's going to get worse if they're trying to get to the shoulder already. In West Covina, watch for an accident on the 10 West for Sunset Avenue. Looks like two vehicles are stuck in the mid lane, so they're waiting for help to get to the right-hand shoulder. Right out of the westbound drive back in towards Citrus Street. And a crash in Silmar got moved to the shoulder. 210 westbound on the ramp towards the northbound 5. Might see a traffic alert pretty soon to get that off the ramp. Emergencies can happen at any time. That's why building an emergency kit and having a plan is so important. At Southern California Edison, they stay ready for the unexpected, and they encourage you to be prepared too. For more information and to update your outage alerts, visit sce.com/beprepared. 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
43: Yep. 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
48: Yes, it is showtime. Welcome to the Heidi and Frank Show. A lot of stuff going on today. We'll get to who's going to hell coming up here in a second. But I want to remind you about the $1,000. It's still going on. They still got the money to give away. Don't know where they got it. Probably from, who knows? They probably sold more station bands.
49: Well, we had more to sell, huh?
5: Who knew there were any left? 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
48: 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Okay.
5: Now you're giving them more ideas. Hey, hang on a second. That Frank might be. We're going to be rich.
48: 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It's pretty easy. 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There's a word that will be said. The cash code is the word. Then you go to 955klos.com and then enter that word on the website in the dedicated area. And you'll be called within the next 10 minutes after you enter that word. If you actually are the one who won the $1,000, they're calling it Frank's Fat Sack of Cash. And if you notice in the graphic, it's very testicular. Do you know what I mean? It has this like a weird seam in it.
5: I can barely look at it.
48: I know, because it reminds you so much of how you got this job.
5: Totally. Maybe I should look at it and see if I can get another one.
48: No, remember when I pulled my bag out and
5: several times.
48: I used to send you just ball pics.
5: You used to do that, yes.
48: That's what it reminds me of.
5: It's a very tight, very tight
48: like
5: sack.
48: You put the denim around that and just a zipper, maybe and button the button back up. Mm-hmm. Yeah, well, that's pretty much the graphic.
5: Yeah.
48: So Frank's Fat Sack of Cash, 8:30, 1:30, 3:30,
5: 5:30. It looks so familiar, but I just couldn't place it. So thank you.
2: What a square sack you got.
48: Very square.
2: Yeah. It's got pointed on the end.
5: What a square sack. See, he's such a square.
48: And why the cinch on the string at the top?
2: Uh-huh. For his pleasure.
48: Is that my...
5: you know you like that.
48: My ball ring?
5: Mm-hmm.
4: It's a very Minecraft sack you got there.
48: Yeah.
4: Yeah.
2: Eight bit sack.
4: Yeah. More like two and a half.
48: Yeah. Yeah. 2.5. Yeah. Not quite eight. Thanks, Jordan. No, for the compliment.
2: These glasses need a new prescription.
48: Also, we have the 7:40 giveaway. That's going to be Guns N' Roses tickets. That's this Saturday at the Rose Bowl with special guest Ice Cube. So those will be going out at 7:40. Got a couple of floaters for that. Also, Cheap Trick, Chicago and Styx, Boy George and Culture Club. And, ooh, look at that. No more Triumph. I got Journey on here now.
2: Ooh.
48: Two tickets to see Journey Final Frontier Tour September 12th at the Crypto.com Arena. I saw they just did a show in Japan. They brought a Steve Perry look-alike, sound-alike on stage to sing with them. I don't know if I'd like that.
5: Don't they already have a Steve Perry look-alike, sound-alike?
48: They have a sound-alike, but he's Filipino.
2: Yeah.
48: Yeah. He doesn't look like Steve Perry.
5: That's right.
48: But he sounds a lot more like Steve Perry than the Steve Perry did, who was the look-alike, sound-alike.
4: Really?
48: Is this it?
2: No.
48: This is just Journey?
2: Journey. You want me to find the video from Japan?
48: Yeah, the look-alike, sound-alike. A little flat.
2: Let's see.
48: Yeah. I don't know. I might be able to find it, too. Hell, I don't know.
5: If they combine the look-alike with the true sound-alike with a new lead singer, then they'd have something.
48: Let me see. Journey, I got it. Beacha.
2: Oh,
48: here we go.
2: Nice. On it up.
48: Yeah, Journey had Steve Perry look-alike, sound-alike join them in Japan.

0: He has moments.
1: I can't
0: and then
1: do it. Yeah. No, yeah. No. I mean, yeah, everyone's going to find a note for a second when he's searching
2: I'd
1: for
2: like to.
1: When he's searching nice. For it while he's singing.
2: Where is it? I know it's around
1: you're gonna,
2: here somewhere.
1: You're going to cross it at some point, Heidi. Yeah.
0: Oh,
1: that's the look-alike, sound-alike? Yeah. Wow, he does really look alike.
3: He looks a lot like him.
0: Whoa.
4: Hugo Valenti is his name.
0: I guess okay.
4: He has his own tribute band at Journey, so he's the tribute singer who got the call to the big leagues.
2: He got called up to the bigs.
0: Wow. Mm-hmm. He does look like him.
1: Mm-hmm. Well, how many times he just lied and said he was Steve Perry? Mm-hmm.
0: I mean, he could. I wouldn't know. I'd be like, oh, yeah.
1: You can sleep with him. Oh, well. There's so many women walking around saying they slept with Steve Perry, but they really slept with Alberto Valenti. Is it Roberto?
4: Hugo.
1: Oh, Hugo. Yeah, Hugo. Uh-huh.
4: The other fashion.
0: Hugo. Don't sing anymore.
5: I mean, I guess now. If you look like somebody, are you going to, like, imitate them all the time, right? If everybody came up to you and you said you look like Steve Perry, you're just going to do his songs all the time. Or somebody like Steven Tyler. Oh, you look like Steven Tyler. Somebody told you that your entire life.
0: Yeah,
5: I mean, how are you not going to learn Aerosmith songs and try to sound exactly
1: he's kind of
5: like
1: shoved
5: that.
1: Into the cover band idea.
5: Yeah.
0: I mean, clearly, I think you're right, because that's what I do, brother.
1: Yeah.
5: See?
1: Uh-huh. I'll tell you, brother.
0: Yeah, I mean, uh-huh. if you get told time and time
1: again. Can you sing Cherry Pie while like Hulk Hogan? Combine both of your lookalikes, Janie Lane and Hulk Hogan.
5: She's my cherry pie, brother.
1: Cool drink of water. Bring to the sweet surprise.
5: Bring a tear to your eye, sweet cherry pie.
1: Brother, yeah.
0: Yeah.
1: Oh, shit.
0: So, yes, Johnny, I think you do eventually learn how to imitate the person you look like.
1: First text coming in. If you want to text or call the show, 818-955-2955. First text coming in for the day says, another great show on crack yesterday. Until the beers got very funny and entertaining. The only thing that would have made it better if Trish wasn't so annoying and drunk. Oh, it happens. It's still the beer's gone. People are going to get annoying and drunk.
0: No, it's sort of
1: why was it so fun yesterday? We were talking about the butt sniffer. Got arrested again.
4: Oh, yeah.
1: And then Johnny started sniffing Trish's butt. And so then things got out of hand. I mean, really put the crack in crack yesterday.
4: Yeah.
1: So
5: it couldn't stop thinking about gay Sean Connery.
1: And gay Sean Connery. Yeah, you gotta listen to every show. Yeah. And so, yeah, Till the Beer's Gone happens on crack every Wednesday starting at 11 a.m. So, yeah, don't miss it next time. If you want to see the video, go follow it on Instagram at my crack house. It's crack spelled K-R-A-K. And you can see the video of Johnny sniffing Trish's ass.
0: Poor Trish.
1: I know. Johnny was like, that was quite pleasant. So to always be ready for that and not know, and like, so that was random. You know, there was no prep. Like, we don't prep that show either. to be, you know, give a thumbs up on old butt sniff. That's all right. There you go, Trish.
5: The accomplishment.
1: There you go. All right, it is Thursday. I do have all these prizes to give away. And this game we play called Who's Going to Hell, it's one of the easiest ways to win a prize on this show. Because it goes to somebody who randomly votes for one of our stories. Stories being the worst stories in the world that we've searched for. We bring those stories to each other and to you. And then present the story. And after the story is presented and all the horrible details, we can give the story a tagline. This is to lighten the mood. And you would call 818-955-2955 and repeat the tagline of the story you'd like to vote for. The worst story, the one that's most worthy of eternal damnation. The game is called Who's Going to Hell? And somebody who randomly votes is going to win a prize. None of us are going to win any Guns N' Roses tickets for such an easy prize to win. But I don't know. We'll see how I'm feeling at the end of this. But I don't remember who won last week. We keep a score throughout the year. Johnny won, so Johnny is in double digits now, right? Yep. He's got 10 total for the year, total victories. Mm-hmm. I have
4: 12.
1: 12.
4: Heidi and I tied with 5 apiece.
1: 5 apiece. And so, let's see, we're in September now. So
0: yeah. We're going to miss 1 Thursday left. For Thanksgiving.
1: September, October, November, 4? 4, yeah, 4 months total left?
4: Yeah, we are losing time here.
1: So, you're running out of time. You guys got to pretty much clean sweep it to catch up. But Johnny, since he won last week, gets to pick the order of presentation.
5: I'm telling you right now, I'm extremely tired. I was up just thinking about yesterday's show and the fears and talking about fears and stuff. Mm-hmm. And I was thinking about how blind people aren't afraid of the dark.
1: Or heights.
5: And that, yeah, that kept me awake. Yeah, oh. Heights either. Yeah, I never thought
4: I
5: about
4: guess
5: that.
4: Be able to
5: great, now I'm going to be up all night with thinking about that one.
0: Right? You know, yeah. Thanks a lot. Now I'm going to be up all night thinking about that one. Yeah. Now both of us are not going to get any sleep.
5: Yeah. Huh. But then this story made me really upset.
1: You know how when you get that SCE report card in the mail? And it's here's how your house compares to every other house in town. And I'm like, I don't know if we really use that much. Just me and my wife now. I mean, the kids are gone as far as, like, you know, electricity. And I'm still, like, right there in the average home. And I'm like, well, who's this house down here? Probably blind people. Well, they need lights.
0: They're throwing
5: not
0: off
5: at
0: the,
5: all.
0: The whole...
1: Yeah.
5: They don't even have bulbs.
1: Exactly.
0: But, they gotta do laundry. Don't they? Running that dishwasher? Running the washing machine dryer?
1: How do they know when stuff's clean?
5: Yeah.
1: Just smell it? Okay.
0: And they probably have a great sense of smell because they can't see. So they're like, ooh, you need to wash... you need to wash your jeans.
1: These jeans are Trish fresh. Wow. Well, no, she got a thumbs up yesterday. So yeah, it's like, okay,
0: you wear those, as long as you didn't have a thumbs in, I'm fine.
1: You can wear those two more days.
5: Yeah. But then this story really upset me. I'm just going to start it off myself here. And you'll hear why. A 42-year-old woman was sentenced to 2 years, just 2 years in prison, after pleading guilty to involuntary manslaughter in the death of her 3-year-old son. This is Tiffany Holmes. She dialed 911 after finding her 3-year-old son Miles in the garage. It was a 90-degree day that day, and she reportedly lied about where she found her son. But evidence showed that she drank alcohol before driving home with her 3 children. When she arrived back home, she kept drinking and forgot to take Miles out of the car. So Tiffany fell asleep after drinking and said she went into the garage and found the child in a lawn chair. His lips were blue and was hot to the touch, and he was pronounced dead at the scene. Investigators found an empty bottle of alcohol in the home. The child's father said that Miles could not have gotten into the garage on his own because the door had to be lifted open. He couldn't lift it. He was only 3, a little toddler. It was later determined that Tiffany had lied about where she found Miles and that he had died from hyperthermia inside the car. And the hypothermia is where you
0: overheat.
5: Overheat versus hypothermia, where you're cold. Okay. So, mom got drunk while toddler died in a hot car. My contestant's name for Who's Going to Hell is... That's not what I meant when I said I wanted a hot toddy.
0: Oh, God.
1: So that's not what I meant when I said I want a hot toddy.
5: Yeah, vocal fry. You gotta put the
1: vocal fry on it. Okay.
5: That's not what I meant when I said I wanted a hot toddy. Okay, go ahead, Heidi.
0: All right, well, my story involves a 61-year-old man who kidnapped an 11-year-old boy and then took him to his campsite and raped him. Now, this 11-year-old boy, this happened back in January, back in the news, because the guy finally pleaded no contest because they obviously had all this evidence on him. So the 11-year-old boy had been reported missing by his family for 3 days. So the police in this certain area had been looking for this kid. Then they pull over this 61-year-old guy, this pedophile kidnapper named Darnell, of course. They pull him over. They see the kid, the 11-year-old kid in his truck. They ask him, you know, who is this kid? And he first said, oh, this is my son. And then it come to find out, this looks a lot like the kid that's been missing for 3 days. So they do that investigation. It come to find out, it was this 11-year-old kid. Darnell grabs the cop's gun, tries to shoot the cop. Then he runs off. They arrest him. And then the 11-year-old boy tells his story. And he says this Darnell, this 61-year-old guy, kidnapped him, took him to his campsite, tied him up with shoelaces, put duct tape over his mouth and held him at gunpoint and knife point to rape him. So, yeah, Darnell's going to prison for a very long time. And the man has now been charged. He pleaded no contest to kidnapping and raping an 11-year-old boy. My nominee for Who's Going to Hell is The Rape Was Intense.
4: Right.
1: The Rape Was Intense. All right, who follows that, Johnny?
5: Go ahead, Jordan.
4: All right. Well, kidnapping stories, I got one for you. A mother admitted to kidnapping her 11-month-old son and killing him because she didn't want his father to have custody of him. The mother was convicted of killing baby Basil, that was the baby's name, inside an RV in rural New Mexico. She took Basil from Wyoming to New Mexico against a court order that granted his father emergency custody. Sheriff deputies responded to rural property along the highway in New Mexico after learning of her whereabouts. They located her in a bunkhouse and saw her run to a nearby RV. Then they heard a single gunshot and rushed in to see what she had done. And it was revealed that she had shot baby Basil in the face. She told police that she kidnapped her own son because she was not going to allow her son to go back and forth between Nebraska to Wyoming twice a month. You know, the custody battle between the two. After her arrest, she told police she believed she was keeping her son safe and that killing the child was, quote-unquote, worth it. If it meant the boy's father and parental relatives would never have the chance to see him again. So she pleaded guilty to first-degree murder. She's facing a maximum sentence of life in prison. So a mother admitted to kidnapping, killing her 11-month-old son by shooting him in the face in an RV in New Mexico. My contestant's name is Breaking Basil.
1: Breaking Basil. New Mexico.
4: RV. Breaking Basil.
1: All right. And finally, mine. Horrible, horrible story. A 25-year-old employee at a Hardee's was arrested after exposing himself to a customer. I guess she'd gone through the drive-thru, and they said, hey, could you pull over to the, you know, parking spots over

0: Johnny?
1: That's not what I meant when I said I wanted a hot toddy.
0: Heidi?
2: The rape was intense.
0: Right.
3: Breaking Basil.
0: And Hardee's and Limpty's.
4: Who's going to
0: 855-2955 is the number. Let's see who's first. It's going to be Sandra. Hello, Sandra.
5: Hello.
0: Who's going to hell today?
5: The rape was intense.
0: Oh, thank all right. You, he's got it all. Thank you. Oh, there's. Hey, Rodney.
6: Yeah, happy Thursday. Have a fun time at the Georgia game on Saturday.
0: Yep.
6: Hopefully they'll put out a victory. My choice for who's going to hell is Breckin Basil.
7: Yeah, thank you.
0: Breckin Basil, Jordan's right. On the board. Thank you. All right, let's go with Jesus. Hello, Jesus.
8: Hey guys,
0: who's going to hell, Jesus?
8: I like Breckin Basil.
0: Yeah, Breckin Basil. Oh, Jordan got two votes. All right,
9: it's crazy. Jesus is a fan.
0: Jesus, do you want some tickets to go to a concert?
9: Second of the show.
8: Could I please get the GNR?
7: Oh, you kind of left it open.
0: I did leave it open. All
2: you
0: right.
2: Said you, depending on how you feel.
0: All right. You can, you can have some Guns N' Roses tickets. It leaves me one floor that I'm going to save for later for another game. All right, so
8: thank you, guys. Love it.
7: Thank you, Jesus.
0: Put Jesus on hold.
2: No. Put him on hold for like 3 days and then pick it up.
0: Yeah.
2: Just to let him know we know. You know what I mean? It'll be funny.
0: He'll call back in 3 days.
2: I'm so glad you're okay.
0: All right. Let's see. Tony.
10: That's not what I meant when I wanted a hot toddy.
2: I mean, he didn't get it exactly.
0: He didn't?
2: What was it?
1: That's not what I meant when I said I wanted a hot tie.
0: When I said I wanted a hot tie.
2: He left out when I said.
0: So close. I'll still give him a point.
1: Okay.
7: Commitment. All right.
1: Commitment. He so went with
0: no them. No, but it was the performance. Yeah. The commitment. Yeah.
2: Okay. Okay. 3¾ stars.
0: Yeah. hello, Connor.
11: Hey, guys.
0: Hey, Connor. Who's going to hell?
11: Breaking Basil.
0: Breaking Basil wins! Jordan's Connor. Hell. Look at that. Breaking Basil. My one vote for Hardee's and Limpy's. I guess that was the worst thing out there. Thank you,
2: people
0: Connor.
2: The baby shot in the face.
0: Got baby shot in the face. Mm-hmm. Yeah. Man,
7: breaking. That sex was intense. I thought for sure.
0: I thought sex was intense.
1: Yeah, I thought so, too. So I definitely
0: I thought so.
7: I'll take the
2: robbery. I appreciate it. I am trying. You just don't know what's going to hit.
0: Yeah. I'm disappointed in you, Frank. Every week, your stories are not gruesome. You are taking the easy way out.
9: That's not true.
0: I mean, it's not gruesome. I didn't see the video. Could have been.
9: We don't know what
0: some guy's
9: like.
0: Nasty-looking D when you're
2: ladies,
0: ordering.
2: Ladies, you're listening. You've seen gruesome penises, parties. Right?
0: Yeah, I'm sure you've been mortified once or
2: my
0: twice.
2: My God, that thing's a different color than your body.
0: By what, a weird penis?
2: What, it looks like it's a cadaver, like it got transplanted. It's very scary.
0: Mm-hmm, mm-hmm. Hector says, yesterday's keyword was said two different ways, movie, and right after you said movies. Does it make a difference to win? No, I didn't say it two different ways. I said the keyword is movie. That is movies. So go to the website.
1: Yeah.
0: It was like a very, so go to the movies. So go to the web movies. So, okay.
1: But I don't think that really matters. I think the people who are handling this realize that
0: if there's anybody handling it, yes.
1: Yeah.
0: So
1: I think they got it.
2: Don't say so.
0: I won't say so. Go to the movie.
2: Go to the website.
0: Yeah. I'll do a really dramatic pause after the
2: get that pause pregnant.
0: Cash code word.
2: Get that pause pregnant.
0: You won't yeah. You won't hear the word until 8:30. But thank you, Hector. We're listening here. It says 6:30, and still listening at 8:30 later in the day.
2: You done money.
0: Let's see. Good morning. Love y'all. Corona warehouse worker checking in.
2: Ah.
0: That bitch Lindsay Clancy should go to hell.
1: Yeah.
0: Lindsay Clancy. We kind of talked about her case yesterday. Did you look it up at all, Heidi? You weren't familiar with it?
3: I looked it up yesterday, and apparently the jury still couldn't come up with this.

0: decision yesterday.
1: I know the judge is they're like, oh, we're still deadlocked. That means like one juror is like saying, I don't know how many, but
2: what are they deadlocked on? I get is it that she goes to the death penalty or
1: no? This is about being guilty, right?
0: Yeah, about even just being guilty.
2: Oh, this
0: being culpable of making the decision. So the defense is saying she's under psychosis, and apparently there's, you know, even the husband has come out and not blamed her for it. So I think that's a big weight on what the decision making of the jury is going, because she apparently was seeking help.
1: So she wants to. She didn't say I'm not guilty by reason of insanity. That's what she's claiming.
0: Yeah.
1: And they're
2: saying it's like it falls under that.
1: That's her defense is reason of insanity.
0: Essentially, yeah.
1: And so some people are going, yeah, she was insane.
0: Yeah. And then the jury,
2: the crime of passion. You know, where you lose your head, you walk in on something, and then you kill somebody in the heat of the moment. That crime of passion. I mean, that's a thing where you've literally lost your mind for 30 seconds or whatever it is. So I guess, I mean, they have a point there.
0: But there's
1: but crime of passion is more, I think.
0: It's in the moment.
1: You lost your mind in a moment.
0: Yeah.
1: But we all could understand how that would happen. Like, you walked in on something horrible going on to someone that you love, and you murdered the person doing that to the other person.
2: Mm. Right.
1: It's not like you just walked in, your kids are playing in the basement, and you just had a moment of craziness and killed them. You know what I mean? Like, there was a weird understanding of the passion involved in going completely blacking out and just murdering.
2: Yeah, I don't know what that postpartum depression. I don't know anything about it, so I don't know. I mean,
3: and I never will.
2: Anyway,
1: you got prepartum depression.
2: Yeah. Yes.
1: She's kind of stuck with her.
2: You guys, give me a break. I have prepartum depression. Oh, I didn't know you were pregnant. Oh, I'm not, but I'm just
1: Like she before. Killed three bottles of wine last night. Yeah. Oh, wow.
2: You know what? Guilty.
1: I know. It's like
2: lock me up. I'm not fighting that one. It's Pinot Grigio, though. Yeah. It's very light.
1: She murdered Robert Mondavi last night.
4: Lock her up in the wine cellar.
1: She'd love that. Don't put her there.
2: Oh, my God. What am I getting rewarded? Forgive me for I have sinned.
1: Oh, get the hell out of here, honey. You get the day off. You get the day off after that. That's good stuff. Oh, when I was mentioning that Lindsay Clancy trial yesterday, and said it's like a high profile and it's weird, there's like the supporters, like people on the sides of the street wearing like pink and supporting of her, and but then people were saying, well, before you speak on it, you should know something about it. Okay, whatever. Some people are thinking that maybe the husband did it.
0: Yeah.
1: What?
5: I heard that too.
0: So that's not even plausible. Like, in the case, the husband was sent off on errands. Now, the whole deliberation is whether or not she premeditatedly sent him on the errands so that she can be alone with the kids to kill them.
1: Right. Could you go get dinner, honey? He was out picking up dinner.
2: And then I'm sure there's like, oh, we checked out. This is a receipt. He was seen at Ralph's. He was seen here. He was seen at the gas station, or wherever. I'm sure they've looked into that.
1: But I guess there was one. The idea when I told you yesterday that he comes home, no one's around, goes upstairs. She'd slit her wrist and jumped out the window. So he saw blood on the curtains and then looks out the window like you would and sees her laying on the ground outside. She broke her spine or something, broke her back. And so she was paralyzed. In the snow, right? And so he is out there and says, where's the kids? And she said, in the basement. And then he went down to the basement and found the kids. Well, apparently, they're saying medically, when she fell out the window and broke her back, she went into a coma at that point. Like, she was unconscious. So she couldn't have said the kids were in the basement.
5: Yeah. He's saying that he had a conversation with her, and they're saying when they arrived on the scene, there's no way that she had that conversation.
2: Oh, no. Man.
5: And he knew something was up beforehand.
1: And so you're like, maybe he did it.
2: Well, I mean, who knows?
1: But I'm thinking, if he's not blaming her, and they look like just the typical American family, you know what I mean? The three kids, young, you know, just looked like happy, you know, in the pictures they see. And if he's not blaming her, it's a good way to put out some reasonable doubt, and you got the one juror or two who knows who are holding out and saying, no, you know, I don't think she's guilty. Maybe they're thinking that he did it. Because all you got to do is, like, Well, yeah, I guess he did.
2: Yeah.
1: That whole coma thing and him not having that conversation, that does raise doubt. It could have been him.
0: The jury is 9 women and 3 men.
2: And then try to get off, and then try to maybe throw her out the window so that, you know, it's like.
1: Probably the three guys saying she's not guilty.
2: How were these children killed, by the way? Well, how were they killed?
1: They were strangled with an exercise band.
0: Mm-hmm.
1: You know, it's like those different cords, that different colors, different strength.
2: I mean, obviously, I know what you're talking about. I mean.
1: Yeah.
2: Johnny, basically what these things are is you put them over like a door or.
1: Maybe we should start looking into the lap band. Isn't that the band that goes on the stomach? Like that, it's like they surgically put
2: Like the lap band.
1: Like a C-ring on your stomach so you can't eat as much.
2: Turns it into like the size of an egg, your stomach.
1: They pull mine out, looks like a bike tire. At the end, it's like,
2: you really
1: stretched through that thing, man.
2: I told you I could do it.
1: It's like... Originally, it was the size of one of those rubber bands you put on people's braces.
2: Yeah.
1: Now it looks like a bike tire.
2: Just a real slow stretch. It's holding on for dear life. It's gonna break any second. It's gonna snap.
1: Oh man! Who knew I could do that?
2: Put it on the resume.
0: I mean, the whole idea of, like, the husband doing it doesn't really hold weight either, because Clancy's attorney has not denied that she killed her children, but is arguing she is not guilty of murder because she lacks criminal responsibility. So she admitted that she was the one who killed the kids.
1: Yeah.
0: So it's really, they're just going with this, you know,
2: insanity. But that conversation is weird, if she, the way she fell and she was in a coma and her broken spine, all that, for her to go, in the basement.
0: She could have been faking coma when the cops showed up, though.
2: Faking coma with a broken spine?
1: Yeah, you can. Maybe she's faking it. Who knows?
0: Yeah.
2: In the basement.
1: This is weird, though. It's like, yeah, I mean, obviously, are you saying the people who are responsible are the people who didn't admit her and make sure that she stayed in the psychosis unit of a hospital because I guess she tried to get help? And they're like, okay, you know, you're okay. We'll let you out. And she went back a couple different times. So who takes responsibility here? Yeah, you still have to take responsibility. You murdered children 3 in a row.
2: But it might be like, do I go to a home?
1: You choked one out while the other two were watching. And then you choked the other one out while the last one was watching. And then they all saw their fate. And you choked the other one out. So it's like, I mean, there's...
2: A mother to do that to her children. I mean, obviously.
1: I mean, you got the other lady who drove her kids into the lake. She's like
2: Susan Smith,
1: the devil. Like, so there's the devils in them or something like that. Or
0: that's right. Yeah.
2: But she did that because she had a new boyfriend and he didn't want kids. He didn't want
1: them. That's what I'm saying.
2: Kids were getting away. And then there's Andrea Yates, who Jesus told her to drown all of her kids in the bathtub.
1: That's what I'm thinking of. The bathtub.
2: Andrea Yates.
1: And the other lady drove her.
2: Susan Smith was the other one.
5: Yeah. But I think one of the other things.
1: And those ladies are in jail, right?
2: I think
1: they didn't go, I'm crazy.
2: Yeah.
0: Well, I don't think that Clancy's not going to be in locked up one way or another. She's either going to jail or she's going to a mental ward.
2: Like a ward, a psych ward.
0: So she's not getting
1: released. With the possibility of getting out later.
0: Yeah.
1: If she goes to prison, she ain't getting out.
0: No.
2: I'm sure she wishes she were dead. Like, I don't have kids. Well, you know, none that I know of.
1: And she can't walk.
2: And I'm sure no parent wants to survive the death of their children.
1: Is she in a wheelchair?
0: Yeah. She's paralyzed from the waist down. But she was a nurse, like, at a children's hospital or in the children's ward. So, like,
2: what?
0: All of it.
2: I gotta look at this case.
1: Yeah. I'm surprised you have
0: it. It gets crazy.
2: I know. Well, it's just, I know it's depressing, and sometimes if I'm having some good weeks and months, I'm like, oh, do I really want to put myself into that place? But
1: what, because that'll drag you down a depressing hole? Mm-hmm. Like, you absorb the depression?
2: I mean, I do take on those feelings. Yeah.
1: I'm with the jury then. If it's that easy to manipulate to your own feelings by just watching some case on television.
2: No, I mean, I feel sad. I don't want to feel sad. It's like sometimes, like, I won't watch movies.
1: And it's going to ruin your weeks at a time.
2: Anything happens to a dog, I'm like, ugh, I don't want to watch that movie.
1: Like, if you're so emotionally connected, you can't just let it go. Like, okay, that was a horrible movie. And then you just move on.
2: What do we have for dinner?
1: It's going to drag you on for 3 weeks. And I guess emotionally.
2: I do think about
1: that. I would never understand this woman and her depression. Could it possibly be that bad? Guess so. Who knows?
5: The thing with the husband.
1: But yeah, a lot of people just can't get it. You know, it's like they just don't understand that.
5: Yeah. The husband started dating after 4 months after this, you know, his wife jumped out a window and his
2: three kids got killed. Well, yeah, you know, you got to get back out there.
5: After 4 months, and I think he's got a new wife now, too.
1: Well, I mean, you're going to get a lot of women making pie for you. Come on, I mean, your wife killed your kids. Now,
2: well, apple, not hair.
1: I'm just saying, a lot back of ladies up. Coming out and going, yeah. Oh, I felt so bad for you. I made you a casserole.
2: Anything I can do to make you feel
1: and, I mean, yeah, but like, oh, I mean, everybody down at the church coming down probably.
2: Yeah, see, and then I don't understand that. So I feel like I would just be in a dark hole crying and feel sick to my stomach because my kids are dead. I really don't feel like banging you. Sorry. You know, but I don't, my brain doesn't understand that. Like, yeah. You don't understand me feeling bad after later today when I look at the details of this case and dive in. I'm going to feel crappy.
1: And you can't get banged if you feel crappy?
2: Not really.
1: Oh, I can. I prefer
2: the crappier the better.
1: I prefer it.
0: Nothing picks up my spirits.
2: That might be from your childhood.
1: Yeah. Mm. Oh, my God.
2: Mm.
1: F me miserable.
2: That was his proposal to Carmen.
1: It's my
2: and
1: book.
2: She said, okay, I will. I do. Oh, it's terrible. I'll look at it today, though.
1: Speaking of being miserable, the crew of the USS Abraham Lincoln, they were out there on deployment for 286 days. I think they set a record for that. 5,000 person crew. Unusually long, 286-day deployment. They were out there supporting the troops, I guess, with the Iran issue.
2: Mm-hmm.
1: And now they finally have docked at Pattaya, Thailand, mm-hmm. yesterday. They're excited because I guess they're saying with the price of gas and everything, and the tourism is down for that particular town. It's a big tourist town. So they're glad 5,000 sailors showed up. Says, we're glad to welcome the sailors because we are confident they have high purchasing power. That was the mayor of Pattaya saying that. Estimated the crew members will spend about $100 to $150 each day. Now they're going to leave on Sunday, head back to San Diego. It's their home port. Until then, they'll be busy at the local bars and restaurants, but they're barred from partaking in the raunchier nightlife scene that Pattaya has been infamous for since the Vietnam War. How much did I get for $10? Anything you want. Anything. Anything.
2: That's just that. One thing.
0: We love you long time.
2: Oh, whatever,
1: my God. Me so honey.
3: You keep saying.
1: Now, you guys, I know you've been at sea for 289 days. Uh-huh. You don't go do the nightlife thing.
2: Okay.
1: You stay over here. You stay at the Chili's. The family restaurant has a bar inside of it. Uh-huh. It's margaritas, dollar margarita night. You guys all stay there.
2: Not happening.
1: Oh, my God.
2: No. You're barred. Screw you.
1: Oh.
2: What I've been put through for the last 200 and some days.
1: Oh, I know. I guess it was miserable conditions, too. I mean, they weren't prepared for that. They had food. I mean, you can still fly food in, but I think it's like, I don't know if they can pump poop out.
0: Oh.
1: I mean, I guess it turns into poop cruise. I mean, it's after a while, it's like, hey, that's full.
0: Well, I never really. They dump it in the ocean.
1: No!
0: Don't they?
1: You pack it in, pack it out.
0: What?
2: It's like burning. Oh,
1: yeah.
0: They're chumming the water out there.
1: It's not the USS Dave Matthews. Just tell us to release the turds over the bridge. Yeah, I think there's going to be a few sailors are probably going to cross that line. Because they said that the town has worked to rebrand over the years, opening parks, malls, luxury resorts, and other family-friendly attractions.
2: No, I heard Thailand's beautiful. Don't know that I'll ever see it, but heard it's pretty.
1: I don't think you will.
2: I probably won't.
1: Is there any Thai restaurants there in Bend, Oregon you can go to and pretend you're there?
2: No. I do miss the Elephant Hut in Encino. That was my spot. Yeah, too easy.
1: Is that where you would? That was your gym?
2: They only called it that when I was there. I know.
1: Is that your gym? Remember? Where you went to work out?
2: Not down to the Elephant Hut. Better put on my trunks.
1: Oh.
2: Call me Dumbo. I mean, we could go on for days.
1: No, we probably shouldn't have.
2: Yeah, all right.
1: Well, some other good news. I mean, we have talked about some horrible stuff this morning.
2: Cleanse.
1: I guess
2: cleanse.
1: It's already almost time to go already, but let's see. Real quick, quick, quick. At Bishop Kelly High School in Tulsa, Oklahoma, freshmen are welcomed with an awkward initiation ritual that the parents seem to love. So it's first day of school, and seniors crowd the parking lot, make new students give their mom, dad, or grandparent a goodbye kiss before heading inside.
2: Aww. Yeah, ew. That's that age where you're just like,
1: The tradition began in 2001 after students decided to replace the school's old freshman pranks with something kinder. Even if it's a little embarrassing. So you pull up in the line, and all the seniors get around the car, and it's like, kiss your mom, kiss your mom, kiss your mom with tongue. No.
2: French your mom.
1: Yeah.
2: French your mom.
1: Dude, he's going to second base. That's your mom. Stop. That's your mom. Stop.
2: Get out of the car.
1: Get out of the car.
2: Get out of the car. They've taken it too far.
1: Did you kiss your mom? Was that like when you left?
2: Yes.
1: We had to kiss like...
2: Yes.
1: Like before we went to bed at night. Now kiss your mom, kiss your dad.
2: Oh, we didn't do that. No, we didn't do that.
1: Kiss your sisters.
2: Oh, no.
1: No?
2: Uh-uh.
1: You ever had to kiss each other before you went to sleep? Or like, you gotta leave. Now give me a kiss before you get out of here.
2: Nope.
1: Mm-mm. No? That's why. Yeah. Nobody?
2: No.
0: Not really.
5: No.
0: Maybe when I was little, I remember like a forehead kiss from my mom.
2: Yeah.
0: You know, just like
2: sleep tight.
0: Right.
2: See
0: there,
2: you in the morning.
0: Right there at the top. Sleep well.
1: All right.
2: Yeah. Mm-hmm.
1: Well, that explains a lot.
2: On both sides, am I right? Yeah, on both sides.
1: On both sides. Oh, Armando was in Thailand on a carrier, so he can tell us what's going on over there.
5: Oh.
1: So we'll talk to him after traffic.
6: Thank you very much. Aki Kitayama here with a brief traffic update sponsored by Macy's. Got a accident in Anaheim for a fatal crash. 5 southbound for Lincoln Avenue. They've closed the 2 right-hand lanes for the investigation. Right now, the southbound drive backing up towards the 91, and that could get a bit worse. In Boyle Heights, Forrester crashed on the 5 southbound before Soldier Street. Car and a motorcycle are taking up 2 mid lanes and waiting for help right now. That southbound drive extra heavy coming down from the I-10. And in Vernon, we have an accident on the 710 southbound for Island Boulevard. Looks like they got moved to the right-hand shoulder. Still kind of a slow drive, though, coming down from Washington Boulevard. So watch the brake lights just in case. Might be getting ready to move that off the freeway. In Fontana, had a crash on the 10 west part of Sierra Avenue. We think that got moved out of the middle lanes over to the right-hand shoulder. Got 2 vehicles involved there. Seeing minor delays as you pass by the area, so might be good news. 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

0: show. This is the USS Abraham Lincoln that's finally in port, but in Thailand. 5,000 sailors are finally back on terra firma. Mm. And probably pretty excited about that, being on a ship for 289 days. And I guess the conditions weren't as pleasant as they were when they first started out. And so they had to stop there in Thailand, and I guess the city is known for, you know, the nightlife. Mm-hmm. But the sailors have been told, hey, no, you can go to the bars and stuff and, you know, the food court, but don't be heading out to the nightlife where the hookers are, okay? Mm. Yeah, right. 289 days at sea. Well, Armando, I guess, was in Thailand on a carrier at one point. Let's find out what happens. Hello, Armando.
1: Hey, Frank.
0: Thank you for your service.
2: Yes, thank you.
1: Oh, thank you.
0: So you were on a carrier, much like the USS Abraham Lincoln.
1: Yes, I was. I was on the USS Constellation, but this was back in 1989, and I can't even imagine how that place has changed in the past 30-some years.
0: Well, they're saying this particular port, like, it got its reputation back even during the Vietnam War, so it's been like a party town for quite a while. So is that where you were? Pattaya?
1: The ship that's out there, the waters are so shallow, they need to dock. Uh-huh. Out in, well, they anchor about a mile out, and they'll ship you with boats in. But I went to the same exact spot, Pattaya Beach. Mm-hmm. And they're being out to sea for 9 months. There is no way those sailors are not getting what they want to get.
0: Oh, my God.
1: All that money saved up.
0: Yeah.
1: It was insane. Wall-to-wall bars.
0: Yeah.
1: They even fly women in from the Philippines to help work the bars.
0: Oh, my God. Wow.
2: Uh-huh. For the truth. That's us clapping, not something else, by the way.
0: Uh-huh. Yeah, that's everyone getting the clap. did you partake in the goodness?
1: I can neither confirm nor deny.
2: Okay, right. Okay.
0: Hey, yeah. Okay.
1: I was still on duty 24 hours a day, but...
0: Yeah.
1: Yeah, I can't imagine what those guys are... How they're feeling this morning.
3: I'll tell you.
2: Yeah, that's a lot of semen in Thailand.
0: Oh, my God. That the tsunami was bad during Phuket. This one will burn your eyes.
1: The only thing I'm sure they weren't allowed to do was take trips into Bangkok, which is a couple hours away by bus. But
0: you don't need to, because I mean that place is just they got it stopped.
1: That place was insane back then. I can't imagine what it looks like now.
0: Did you ever consider like moving there? Like once you got out of the service, like since you've been there, it's like, you know what, a place to live. I'd live like a king.
1: It crosses your mind, but no.
0: But no. What was the worst thing about it?
1: Just
0: it sounds like heaven.
1: See, well, back then, I mean, it was just the amenities around. But I mean, the party scene is insane. You can't compare for out here. There's things they do out there that would be so illegal here.
0: Like what?
1: You go to one of the bars, you pay their girls' bar fine, and you can pay for as many girls as you want, and they leave with you, yeah. And they're yours, but you can't do that here. They have live sex shows.
0: Yeah.
1: That are live.
2: Wow.
1: Just things you wouldn't see.
0: Do they do
1: the
0: same things like those girls do in Okinawa, where they put a bunch of balloons on the ceiling and then they take darts and shoot them up at the ceiling with their hoo-has and pop the balloons?
1: Yes, they do.
0: My God. Yeah. They do the banana trick where they spit it out in bites and like 1, 2, 3, 4, 5. Next time I do 6. Yeah.
1: They do it all.
0: Oh, my God.
2: I can see him blushing through the phone.
0: I know.
2: Weird.
0: That's weird. Armando.
1: I mean, smoking down there, shooting darts.
0: Oh, my God. Smoking.
1: Having a champagne bottle, putting a champagne bottle with some bills on top, squatting down on it, and coming back up, and there's change on there.
0: And there's change?
2: I was wearing a change belt, quarter dime, nickel. No.
0: Yeah. Can you break 100? She spit out a 50, two 20s, 10, and 2 5s.
2: My God.
0: I don't know how she did it. All right. Let's see. I'm going to give you a ticket. So I'm going to go see Journey?
1: Sure.
2: No.
1: Of course.
0: No. I mean, he took us on a journey right there. Yeah. I figured,
2: no, he did.
3: Repay the favor.
0: Yeah. We'll send you out to see Journey on September 12th at the Crypto.com Arena. I think it's their final tour, right?
4: I believe so.
0: All right. Stay on hold, man. Thank you, Armando.
2: Thank you for your service.
3: Mm-hmm.
2: Man, you deserve to go have fun.
4: Pictures of Pattaya. Yeah. Johnny, I don't know if you find any. Type it in there, Pattaya, Thailand nightlife. And
0: I don't know if I can see
4: it. It looks wild. I mean, the whole
2: place. You've been there, right, Jordan?
4: I went to Bangkok and then Chiang Mai, but the
2: night in Bangkok.
4: Bangkok was amazing. Yeah. And even in that, you could find everything you were just talking about. I mean, I went to a ping. I took a tuk-tuk to a ping pong show.
0: Ping pong show.
4: Yeah, and that's exactly what you get.
0: And Emo won that one too.
4: So talented.
0: So talented.
2: She's so competitive. You'd send her there, and she'd be like, I'm winning. I'm going to do it." Emo, do you understand what exactly is going to be happening?
0: Going back to the Lindsay Clancy thing. Mm. Somebody's texting the show. Lisa says, "Frank, the flipping GoFundMe made that be a millionaire. So there's a GoFundMe for her, and it's made her millions of dollars. So that's just something. I mean." Yeah, there's always the person who's a psycho. Like even the Oklahoma City bomber, Dahmer, all those got love letters.
2: Like Ted Bundy.
0: I mean, all of them, had their fans.
2: The Menendez brothers. They might
0: throw some money in there so they can get their Flamin' Hot Cheetos at the commissary. But now you can just do a GoFundMe and make millions of dollars. And so she's going to go to an insane asylum, whatever, to a hospital and then get out. And then it's been in there compounding. Invested properly, she gets out and she's do do do do do. Come on.
2: Mm.
0: I mean,
2: what's the money for her defense fund?
0: I don't understand
2: what the money is for. Okay,
0: I don't think they say it's just like, hey, maybe for defense fund or maybe like I don't know.
4: Her parents are the ones who started it, so Mike and Paula Musgrove.
0: New boat.
2: My God. Yeah, we're taking out the Clancy this weekend. Up the coast. All aboard. I don't know. I got to look into this case, which I will do later today. Ugh.
0: Yeah, you should.
2: See what I can come up with. Let me dig in.
0: But yeah, you get enough people out there, like with the internet, who's going to watch this and throw in $4.95 a month, and all of a sudden she's a millionaire.
2: Hmm.
0: Wish we could find a bunch of people like mine who throw in $4.95 a month. I mean, my gosh. She murdered her three kids. She's a million. She can make $1 million off of GoFundMe. We murder radio every day, and we don't have it. For $4.95 a month, you won't even join on. Come on, become a VIP. We'll murder this thing every day for you. Murdering radio one day at a time.
2: There have been many days where I felt like jumping out a window.
0: So, become a VIP at HeidiandFrank.com. It's pretty much our GoFundMe.
2: Yeah.
0: I mean, isn't that kind of hurtful that she can do that and I get so much support? All right. Even the Clippers got punished more than her.
4: Oh, my God. Seriously.
0: Did you hear about that?
4: Mm-hmm.
0: The NBA fines the L.A. Clippers $30 million and strips the team of five future first-round draft picks over a salary cap violation. Now, I guess this goes back to when Kawhi Leonard joined and there was a certain salary cap, and they said, okay, we can't really pay you all that stuff, but we'll get you some endorsements.
2: Okay.
0: And so they got him endorsements, but these endorsements were from companies that don't even really exist, like shell companies. So they were basically paying him on the back end as far as like endorsement money's not in the salary cap. So they investigated.
2: This is for your endorsement for Schmikey shoes.
0: Schmikey. Schmaditas.
2: Schmaditas, yeah. Your
0: schmoomas. Your
2: schmoomas. It's fine. It just has to look like it's endorsements. Don't worry about it. We'll never get caught.
0: Yeah. No big deal.
2: Enjoy your schmooshmallets, tennis shoes.
0: It's not all just tennis shoes, right? Don't they? What do other NBA players endorse as far as besides tennis shoes?
3: Well, it depends. Are you talking former ones? Because like he got Shaq, who just does everything.
0: I use Schmade D&D.
3: Yeah.
0: Yeah. Schmogressive car insurance. Yeah.
2: Call the Schmenrol.
0: The Schmenrol. Yes. Schminty more beef stew. This is a bunch of fake companies.
2: Spicy hot.
0: Uh-huh. Yeah. Oh,
2: my God.
0: But there's the Clippers are fighting. The team maintained its innocence, saying, "We vehemently reject the NBA's findings and its plan to challenge the findings and the penalties." So they're saying they didn't do anything wrong, but they lost their first round draft pick. There's only two. Is there only two rounds?
2: 5 years.
0: NBA, like as far as like. First NBA, it's not like it's like how when you're drafting.
3: Yeah,
0: there were 5 years. So if they traded away their first pick for anything else, that team doesn't get screwed. They still get that position, but they can't. But the Clippers don't get anything that they were traded. Mm-hmm. If it, whatever, I don't know. Mm-hmm. But yeah, but yeah. Mm-hmm. Oh, and also Tiger Woods strikes a plea deal. Requires a $1,500 fine and 5-year license suspension after DUI charges in March. So the big question is, does the ban include golf carts? And the answer is, it's complicated. The judge didn't mention golf carts, but he said, quote, there are no exceptions. If you were to drive for any reason at all, you would go immediately back to jail. After the hearing, Florida State Attorney was asked about golf carts, and he said, quote, oh, my God, that's a great question. We'll have to look into that. I'll get back to you. But he did add that it's illegal to drive a golf cart on the roads while impaired. But can you drive it on the golf course while impaired?
3: Yeah.
2: I mean, that's still dangerous. You can still run into people or, you know, you've seen golf cart crashes on the golf course.
3: Uh-huh.
0: But those are intentional, and I think for video and for fun, right?
3: No, I don't think all
0: of them. You see those guys, like, who are getting ready to hit, and then they get nailed by a guy in a golf cart?
3: Yes.
0: Most of the time, that's intentional.
2: It's not just a drunk golfer.
0: Except that was like my one of my best friends growing up, Brent. I guess, you know, he was golfing with his dad, and his dad's out there getting ready to hit, and he was driving over to his dad, and the bee got in his face. He's like, you know, getting the bee out of his face, and then he's basically just ran. And luckily, there was no like roof on the cart. It was one of those without a roof on it. Just clipped his dad. Boom! Landed in the seat. Boom! Bounced
2: out. Is Brent Chris Farley? I mean, what are we talking
0: about? Bees! Run for your lives! I mean, yeah, because it wasn't really a bee, Brent.
2: Brent, come on now. Oh, my God. Man, did you see pictures of Tiger Woods? Oof. He looks...
0: like hell?
2: Terrible. Yeah. I mean, like, not well. Like, the puffy... really pale, so he almost looks gray. And then really baggy, like, eye bags that are...
0: You mean like his skin looks gray? Yeah.
2: His skin looks gray, and then he's got the eye bags that are all the way down, like, to his cheekbones. Like, not just right under, but really... I mean, he just doesn't look well. Like, he looks... If you worked with him, he'd be like, Tiger, maybe you want to go home? Like, you don't look like you feel good. He looks bad.
0: Well, I mean, that's...
2: I don't know.
0: He's still got all the endorsements, still making tons of money.
2: Is he still with Schmikey?
3: No, not anymore. He's got his own.
0: Yeah, Schminical? What ball's he hitting now? Is he hitting the Schmott flight?
2: Schmidalist? Schmirtha?
0: Schmig Schmirtha. I mean, how you're going back to the Big Bertha driver? That's been a while, Heidi. You got to get back out on the course. Palm Springs and have all the golf courses. And
2: beautiful courses.
0: Your most recent reference is the Big Bertha driver. My God.
2: Well, I'm just going by the one that's in my garage.
3: I still use my 3-wood. And my heaven wood. My Big Bertha heaven wood.
0: You won't find those in any, like, you know, Roger Dunn.
3: Right? No, you're not.
0: I mean, you're finding that at a yard sale.
3: Yeah. Well, yeah, my club.
2: Because somebody's done with it.
0: This lady's husband 90s. Died, and he stopped playing golf in the 80s, 90s.
5: Yeah. I got these golf clubs, honey. You can take it for $5. I don't know.
0: I wouldn't take anything like, but a putter out of that.
2: Really?
0: But, yeah. I mean, really? If I had like an old classic, like ping putter or something like that, like the putters would probably retain value or some kind of like, you know, antique-esque usage, coolness. But to pull out the bumblebee, remember that? Uh-huh. The black and yellow shaft.
3: Yep.
0: Uh-huh. Oh, this can make it go longer and straighter.
2: Black and yellow.
0: Oh my God, that's Tiger Woods.
2: Yeah.
4: Oh, that's a better picture than what I saw.
2: That's a better picture than what I saw, too. Yeah. I mean, he looks okay there, but I saw one that was like, literally, he looked gray, and those bags were just, his face was so swollen, puffy.
0: Well, you fall that far, I mean, you're going to look like hell when you hit.
4: Yeah, but you're right. I mean, he's still, the guy's got hundreds of millions, if not a billion.
0: That, obviously, that means might not make you happy.
4: No, it doesn't.
2: No, I know. No.
0: I'd rather be
2: alcohol and oxycodone make you happy.
0: I'd rather be poor and gorgeous.
2: Yeah.
0: Than be rich same. And look like him.
2: Yeah, same. Poor and happy. Mm.
3: Yeah, he's worth about $1.5 billion.
4: Mm-hmm.
3: So
4: he's still got
3: get a driver.
0: Yeah. Hire somebody permanently to be sitting out in the car with the AC on at all times.
2: Leave get it, a driver. Yeah. Name her Bertha.
0: Leave it running.
2: Hopefully she's fat. I mean, come on.
0: Oh my God, that'd be great. That big fat woman named Bertha drives him around. That's old big
2: Bertha. That's his driver.
3: Yeah.
2: Come on, Tiger. You can afford it. Pay the lady.
3: Yeah, if I had that
2: yeah, like for example, leave it running. I don't know how long I'll be.
0: Yeah, this is always running. Who cares? Yeah, he can afford the gas.
2: Mm-hmm. Right. Mm-hmm. All right, Big Bertha, let's go. I mean,
3: where you want to go today, honey?
2: Yeah. Well, to the bar, obviously.
0: Yeah, we're going down to the bar.
2: The 13th hole.
3: It's 19.
4: Yeah.
2: Or whatever. I don't play that many rounds of golf. And by the 13th, I'm done. Yeah, promise you. 19th hole. 13th hole, something else.
0: Giving her directions back seat. Where you go? Just hook it up here. And then after the second lie, take a slice.
2: And she completely understands.
0: Yeah, of course, yeah. Of course she would know.
2: Yeah.
0: Of course you know.
3: Yeah. Rode dog legs.
0: Yeah. Now a slight fade into the driveway. Okay, there we go. Now I'll be out in 2 hours.
2: Oh, man.
0: Here's some good news, I guess, for people who are on the GLP-1s. Now, I don't know if it has to do with the drug itself or the results that you get from taking a GLP-1, which is, I guess, losing body fat. But they say it may slow aging.
2: Hmm.
0: Yeah, they did it. They studied it in mice. And new research indicates older female mice that received semaglutide had a lifespan 12% longer than that of counterparts who did not get the obesity drug. Is it because you're not obese anymore and you don't have the obesity health problems you would have, so you live 12% longer? So I don't know if it's the drug or the results of being not carrying around so much
2: losing
0: fat.
2: Weight automatically just makes you healthier, so you're going to...
0: Well, whatever it is.
2: Age slower.
0: 12% longer. So what's the average life expectancy of a human being? 78
2: or 9, I think? Yeah.
0: I know it's like... It might be 80-something from women and... There's early 70s from mid 70s, whatever. What's 12% more of 75? You're going to have to get out of a calculator, folks. Don't even look up.
2: Well,
0: at the
2: 10%
0: sky.
2: Would be 7 years, let's say, ish.
0: Yeah. So let's say nine.
2: Let's call it nine.
3: Yeah.
2: An extra 9 years.
0: An extra decade. Let's call it decade.
2: Let's call it 10.
0: Extra decade.
3: That's great.
0: 10 more years to the end of your life.
2: If it's great, but otherwise it could be 10 and it's like, oh my God, like die already, Jesus.
0: Yeah. See, at that point, I think we talked about it before, at that point, you have the 10 more years just from this stuff, they're going to come up with something else, and then it's going to be, you can get 20 more years at the end of that, and 10 more. And
2: do you have the savings for something like that? Can I live to be 150? Have I saved to be 150 or whatever it's going to end up being?
0: Probably not.
2: Marvel of medicine? No.
0: No, you're going to have to keep working.
2: I mean,
0: you're gonna have to start.
2: I'm gonna have to start working.
0: You really have to start working.
2: I'm gonna do the opposite of retiring. I'm gonna start a career.
0: Yeah.
2: Actually start doing something.
0: You still have time to be that actress you've always wanted to be. Since you can start over again.
2: It'll be AI. There won't be actresses. It'll be somebody who can, you know.
0: If you start over again, because you have another 75 years to live on top of your 75, 150 is the new average of life. Then you could completely start over, go back to college, get a degree in something else, completely
6: start over.
0: Hey, Joe Lindy.
6: Hey, I'm at Stella Adler Acting School. Hey, ho.
2: It's the only acting school I can think of off the top of my head. It's so obscure. I mean, not for actors, but Yeah.
6: Hey ho, it's me. I'm back to school learning how to act. Heidi Dangerfield.
2: There might be something to that. I don't know.
0: Yeah, maybe you should.
2: Maybe I should.
0: You have his eyes.
6: I do.
0: You do. You got really big whites. It seems like Rodney Dangerfield. You can see a lot of his whites.
2: Yeah, I got some big reds, though, sometimes, too. That's why I got to do the drops in the morning. You know.
0: The old big red. Yeah, I just got little slit reds constantly. I think my eyes haven't been white for... Last time my eyes were white.
6: Are you hot?
2: Yeah, third grade was fun, wasn't it?
0: Yeah. I got to go back to like my elementary school pictures. Like, yep. I think that's the last time my eyes were ever white.
2: Look how bright and white my eyeballs are.
0: Third grade.
2: Yes. Because after that, you know, you start drinking.
0: I started chewing in the fifth grade.
2: See? So third, I nailed it. Like, third grade was probably your last healthy year.
0: All right.
2: But look at all the fun you're having.
0: Look at all the fun I'm having. You know, with everything they're doing, like the CRISPR, the DNA, you know, altering, modifying, that they say DNA may influence around 7% to 11% of your personality.
2: According to meaning this, you are just who you are.
0: Found over 1,200 genetic variants associated with traits like extroversion and agreeableness.
2: Hmm. Wait, what was the first one? Extra?
0: Extroversion. Like you're going to be an extrovert or an introvert.
2: Oh, extrovert. Oh, yeah. Okay.
0: So it's like there's those DNA traits that, I guess, personality is based on. So pick your kid's color of their eyes, you can say you want them to be an extrovert or a people person who loves to...
2: Agree.
0: They can go in there and clippy clip clip and be agreeable. The whole agreeableness is like really scary because then they could like make the population agreeable. Mm-hmm. Whatever you like.
2: Yeah, right.
0: Whatever law you want us to accept. Fluff camera, yes, please.
2: Mm-hmm.
0: Not fluff camera. I always say fluff camera. Even though I think I want to see the fluff camera, I want to see how the sausage is made.
2: Be careful what you wish for.
0: The hell with the porn star. I want to see the fluff camera. That's the true person, the hard worker, right? The hard worker. Working hard over there. All right, let's get a look at traffic.
7: Female strippers shoot ping pong balls. Male strippers hit them back. This Star Trek report is sponsored by Staples. Got a cigarette in Anaheim for a fatal crash 5 southbound before Lincoln Avenue. Two right lanes are still closed down from the investigation. Neither of the southbound drives stop and go from the 91. Got wood debris in Anaheim. That's on the 57 northbound from Ball Road. Looks like the right lanes are affected by the wood debris and seems to be on the scene sending for a traffic break. In downtown Lake, had a vehicle stalled out on the 101 northbound of Mission Road. Stalled in the right-hand lane. Looks like they're trying to get the right-hand shoulder by themselves. Maybe pushing the vehicle. Right now, the 101 is already tough coming from the I-10 through downtown. And then Cerritos got an accident reported on the 605 south under South Street. Vehicles in the carpool lane. It is still coming out from the 91. Might be trying to get that move to the right-hand shoulder pretty soon as well. So watch for the flashing lights. All right, it's officially the most wonderful time of the year at Staples. 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That's your traffic update on 95.5 KLOS.
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1: Let's see, coming up in about 11 minutes, it's the Guns N' Roses giveaway, because that's going to happen at 7:40. I'll give you a cue to call at that point. It'll be caller 40, and you're going to Guns N' Roses on Saturday with their special guest, Ice Cube. We're going to be at the Rose Bowl. And then at 8:30, so in like 1 hour away from now, it's our first $1,000 we're giving away. 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But right now, since I do have a lot of other tickets, I got some Cheap Trick, I got some Chicago and Styx, a Boy George and Culture Club, and one pair of Journey tickets left. While we wait on 7:40 to roll around, let's do the pop quiz. Get out the Wheel of Doom there, Johnny. 818-955-2955. What's on there today? We got the Grasshoppers on there. Sour Pickles. Salt Candy, Bean Boozle, Kahlua Shot. We got this wonderful bottle of Kahlua, homemade Kahlua yesterday. It said it's from Clark and Lori Rubel. Thank you, guys. So that's not really a punishment. This is like a...
2: That's a treat. Sweet treat.
1: It's a sweet, sweet treat. I guess they made with coffee, vanilla, and sugar.
3: Rum.
1: And rum.
2: Yep. It's the old family recipe, I believe they said.
1: It is, yeah. So
3: and it's aged. It just keeps getting better and better.
1: So if you have a shot or two of this before you go to bed, don't bother going to bed. Instead, try to find something productive to do until the caffeine wanes. We know everyone's trying to stay woke these days. But this isn't how you want to do that. The depressant you'd expect to take over the straight grain alcohol base is more offset by the 7 pounds of sugar and 7 ounces of coffee used in each batch.
2: Wow.
1: Seven.

0: Jordan.
1: Oh.
2: Karen. All right.
3: Good morning.
2: So Karen and Jordan.
1: Okay.
2: 56 years ago in 1970. I know, huh?
4: What?
2: I know.
0: Yeah, that's my birth year.
2: Oh, mine too, baby. When's your birthday?
0: June 8th.
2: All right, you're older than me. I'm
4: just by a couple months.
2: I'll be 56 on Saturday.
0: Well, happy birthday to you.
2: Yes. To you as well, Karen. We'd been in the same class together. Probably would have dated.
4: Mm. Yeah, she dated dirtbags.
2: You'd probably give him my first second base or something like that.
0: Probably, yeah.
4: Why not?
1: Bobby.
2: What do you look like, Karen, if you had to compare yourself to a celebrity?
0: Oh, gosh. Well, not exactly the looks, but I'm probably like a Sally Field, you know, with that hair.
4: Oh, that's his favorite.
2: I got a thing for Sally Field.
4: We'd
2: totally been all over each other.
4: And he's like Burt Reynolds, so it all works.
2: I know. I kind of look like Burt Reynolds.
0: Oh, there you go.
2: So we're set.
0: Love that.
2: We're set to pop here, honey. All right, Karen. It's you and Jordan, though. Yep. You're paired up. So,
0: come on, Jordan.
2: 56 years ago in 1970, this legendary football coach died in Washington, D.C. Who was it?
0: Oh, gosh. Vince Lombardi.
2: Yes, it was Vince Lombardi. You got it right.
0: Oh, my God. He was the coach.
2: Woo-hoo. Hot and smart. Look at you. And in the sports.
4: Seriously.
2: Woo-hoo. You're a keeper, Karen.
0: Awesome.
2: You don't sound like a bitch.
1: I'm surprised.
0: Well, I know. I have that name of Karen, you know.
2: I know. That's got to suck for
0: I
2: you.
0: I have my times. I'm a Gemini, so you know.
4: Damn.
2: All right.
4: Say no more, you twin.
2: Yeah.
4: You never know what you're going to get.
2: All right.
0: It's true.
2: Do you want Cheap Trick, Chicago and Sticks, Boy Georgia Culture Club, or...
0: Triumph. Oh. Do you have Triumph still?
2: Do I have any Triumph tickets left? We'll try.
4: We'll try.
0: That would be...
4: Will we try?
2: Yeah, we'll see if Fern's got it now. I'm sure you can find some. That concert wasn't yesterday, was it?
1: I don't think it was. So I think you
0: it's not till December.
2: Oh, it's not till December. Yeah, I'm sure we do. All right, we'll put you on hold, Karen, and get you hooked up. Look at that.
1: Nice.
2: Because you did not know, did you?
1: I was going to guess the same thing.
2: Sure you were.
1: The name on the trophy. Just go with you know.
4: Right, the one you know.
2: All right, next up is Barbara. Hey, Barbara.
1: Barbara.
5: Good morning.
4: Good morning, Barbara.
2: Who do you... Who's Barbara?
5: I think Heidi.
2: Barbara.
4: Aw, Heidi and Barbara. My mom's name's Barbara. Was Barbara.
2: Do you go by Barb?
5: I do not.
2: You go by Barbara?
5: It's Barbara, so a little different.
2: Oh, it's B-A-R-B-R-A? Barbara?
5: It is.
4: Barbara.
5: Yep.
4: Barbara.
2: Oh.
4: Yeah.

0: Barbara. Okay. Let's move on.
1: Quickly.
0: It's you and Heidi. 42 years ago in 1984, this band released their fifth album titled Power Slave.
2: Power Slave? God.
0: Who was the band?
2: I don't know. Def Leppard. Death I know Leopard. That's wrong, but I don't know.
0: No, Heidi.
1: Metallica.
0: No, it was
3: Iron Maiden.
0: Iron Maiden.
2: Oh, man.
0: Oh, sorry, Bob.
1: Barbara.
0: That's at 2 minutes to midnight.
1: Yeah.
0: And Ace is high on it.
3: I mean, if you just want to name the ones that everybody knows, but that is a fantastic album. So many great songs.
0: The ones that everybody knows. If you chose one, no one knows.
3: Get it? Well, no. This is the title track. So this is the Power Slave. Power Slave. All right. When I was living this life, fear was my game.
0: Next is Annette. Hello, Annette.
4: Hey, good morning.
0: Oh, who do you want to pair with for the pop quiz?
4: I'm going to go with Emo.
5: Okay.
0: Emo.
3: Wait a second. I feel like we're missing a step here.
0: Oh, yeah, we got to spin the wheel for Heidi. I forgot.
1: Oh, yeah.
0: Heidi's got to eat how many beans?
5: Jordan's on it, always. You can't get past Jordan ever.
0: It looks like seven beans.
5: No.
0: Oh, yeah.
3: Sorry, Heidi.
0: Ooh.

0: Ooh, seven.
1: I don't know how many I got here. Let's see. One, two, three. Oh, that's a fish one. That's an egg one.
0: Oh, five, six.
2: Four, five, six.
0: Looks like you got a couple.
1: Oh, two eggs, two fish.
0: And two eggs.
1: Two dead fish.
0: Two boogers.
1: A booger, an egg.
0: I think maybe
1: two reds and a black.
0: Okay.
1: Oh, God.
0: Throw it in there. See what you got.
3: Oh boy! Oh, I gotta get a trash can in here. Oh my god!
0: If you dance for us, then maybe I'll let you spit it out.
3: Oh. Put the music.
0: All right.
4: Dance.
0: Put on the music. Put on the music for her.
3: I don't need music.

0: You don't have any place to spit it.
1: You don't have a trash can in there?
2: Mm-mm.
3: Hawk.
4: Such a wet
2: now. I'm a dancing and a spitting.
4: Oh my God. All right, Annette and Emo, here is your question. 34 years ago in 1992.
3: Oh God.
4: This artist became the highest paid rock star after signing a $100 million deal with Warner Brothers Records. $10 million per album. Who was it?
5: Michael Jackson,
4: no.
3: Okay, rock star, early.
5: I bet it.
3: Solo
2: Say the
3: artist?
2: Year again. Say the
3: 92.
2: Year again?
3: I know that's like right when Nirvana started, but I don't think it would be like a. I'll just say Kurt Cobain. Cause...
4: Nope. It was Prince.
3: Oh, I am not kidding. I swear,
2: Emo,
3: in my life, I was thinking that, but I thought that it, because he had been around for too long
2: at
3: that
2: point. Why do you second guess your gut?
6: Kurt Cobain.
3: I stop doing that.
4: I
3: swear on my life.
4: Woman to woman.
3: Woman to woman. Stop.
4: Thank you.
3: I know. Second guessing. I know, but I was thinking like, oh, but, you know, he was already, I feel like that would have already happened by then. Because he was so established. I thought this was some up and coming.
4: Prince.
3: Yeah.
4: Right, spin the wheel.
3: When I say that, I swear to you, I'm not lying because I have cried.
4: One. All right, what was that? Where's my punishies? Where'd they, oh, there they are. Oh, it's a grasshopper.
3: Not again.
2: By the way, I'm looking at my jelly beans. And I spit out eight. I had eight in there.
4: You only need to have seven.
2: I know.
4: All right, let me see. There's the grasshopper.
3: It has been a while. But I've eaten so many.
4: All right. Here's a getting juicy one.
2: Now, Emo, if you're willing to dance, maybe you want
3: to. I'll leave that to Hype.
4: That's a hard act to follow, I know.
3: I also, once the grasshopper goes in, I don't want to see it. I don't want to spit it out.
2: Oh, right. Yeah, true. It's like, just get it done.
4: Oh, yeah, baby. Look at that sucker right there.
2: Ooh, that is so big, and he's like shiny. He's like iridescent.
4: Just for,
2: Good night, John Boy.
4: For scale.
2: Well, I don't know. That's your mustache.
4: I'm as big as my mustache.
6: That's a half a mustache.
2: Yeah.
6: Right there.
2: That's about half a mustache.
3: All right, my old friend. We are.
2: Don't look at it.
3: You're back. Oh, my God, why did I look at his eyes? The eyes are the worst part.
7: Eat me.
4: Oh, yeah.
2: You are such a champ, though.
6: Oh, down the
3: Damn.
6: Hatch.
3: All right.
2: You got any Oreo cookies over there?
3: No. Yeah, where did the Oreos go?
4: I ate them all.
3: In 2 days.
4: 2 days gone.
3: I had like three.
4: One day.
2: A whole package of Oreos. It lasted 2 days.
4: You want some peanut M&Ms?
3: Yes.
4: Oh, 7:40. Looks like it's time for those Guns N' Roses tickets. Call right now. Kia. 818-955-2955. Caller 40 is going to Guns N' Roses on Saturday. Special guest Ice Cube. Rose Bowl. All right. So I think Heidi and Jordan and Emo are out. So Johnny, Renee, and myself are still in it. And we got Evelyn. Hello, Evelyn.
8: Good morning.
2: Good morning.
4: Good morning. Who do you want to pair up with for the pop quiz?
8: You, please.
4: Okay, multiple choice question.
8: Yes.
4: The average American uses how many rolls of toilet paper every year? Is it A, 185, B, 123, or C, 141?
8: I'm going to say B.
4: 123 rolls of toilet paper. Nope, it was 141 rolls. I'm sorry. Which makes us number one for number twos globally. We use more toilet paper. Germany is second, using an average of 134 rolls annually. But 141 rolls per person? That seems like a lot.
6: Yeah. It's all one guy, too, named Scott.
2: Yeah, Scott. The worst toilet paper on planet Earth. It's so terrible.
4: Really? You tried it?
2: Well, you know, it's like, it's that, it's if you go into a public place.
4: Only people who try that are people who hate a guy named Scott.
6: Yeah.
2: Oh, fine. That's fine.
4: And everyone hates one guy named Scott.
2: Everybody has a Scott in their life they cannot stand.
4: Yeah, that's probably why they named the toilet paper that. Because it's like, everybody hates one Scott. Yeah. So that if everyone tries it one time, we'll be rich.
6: Scott, that butt wipe.
2: Yeah, exactly.
4: All right, name another name. You could have named the toilet paper because everybody hates somebody who has that name. Let's go female this time, because Scott would be a male.
6: Oh, okay.
4: Everybody hates a Scott in their life. At some point, you cross a Scott in your life, and they're an asshole. Mm. Oh, my God.
2: Whoa, what'd you do there?
4: Who's the asshole? Name the TP.
2: All right. Oh, man. Well, I'm going to go Karen.
4: Karen's?
2: Uh-huh.
4: As far as like my own personal hatred of Karens, I mean, that's more of a general societal hate because I think that Karens been getting like good Karens, like the last one, been getting a bad rap. Mm-hmm. I don't know any Karens in my personal life that were ever bad people. I would say I would say Christy.
6: Mm.
4: Everybody hates a Christy.
2: Mm. Johnny, you want to take this one?
4: Did I take yours?
6: No, you did not. No, I was going to say Trish.
4: She's not on the phone. She's not on the phone.
2: I gotta go take a Trish.
4: You know, it's a name that everybody hates. Like, they know somebody who's just awful.
3: Maybe like a, not in my own experience, but like a Blake.
4: A Blake?
2: Blake,
4: that's a good one. All right. What you got?
1: I mean, in my mind, I was thinking of, I can't bring myself to say Deborah's, though. Like, I feel like there's one Deborah that stands out from being childhood, but then there's just, like, so many other, like, Carols.
4: Yeah.
1: It's like, there's mom Carols that I hated growing up.
4: Yeah, Carol.
3: Yeah.
6: That's a good one.
1: Carol's up there with Karen to me.
2: Although, Frank, you love a Carol. Carol gave you one of your funniest radio stories ever.
6: That's true.
4: Oh, I know. Poopy Pants Carol?
6: Yeah.
2: Carol Macy.
4: Carol Macy, you know, when she pooped her pants on the escalator going up to the bathroom.
2: The bathroom was locked.
4: And then, she's the only Carol that I ever liked.
2: Yeah.
1: She could have used some TP.
4: That was my...
2: Oh, my God.
4: That was my wife's dad's girlfriend at the time. They were out visiting. And I was supposed to go tell Carol dinner was ready. She was back in the bedroom. Huh. Where they were staying, and I walked back, doors open, so I just walked right in. Carol's like the opposite corner, facing the wall, like the other side of the bed. Oh. Facing the corner. And I was getting ready to go, hey, Carol, dinner's ready. And I get my hand up, like I'm gesturing towards her, hey. Before I get the out, she goes, and I still had my hand up, and I just backed out slowly. I didn't say dinner was ready. I just backed out
2: slowly. Sounds like she was making room.
4: Oh, my God.
2: Let me clear some space before I head down to the dining table. Guess me for it?
4: Yeah. And then, unfortunately, she pooped her pants at Macy's.
2: Well, it sounds like she might have had some...
4: I think she might have had some colon thing going on. Yeah, spastic or something.
6: Yeah.
2: Classic Carol, R.I.P.
4: Yeah, she's dead now.
6: Oh.
2: Yeah.
7: She's a bitch!
4: All right, let's see. Let's go to Eli. Oh, hello, Eli.
9: Hey, what's going on, guys? Calling for the Guns N' Roses.
4: Oh, you don't play the quiz?
9: I can. I mean, it's either that or Guns N' Roses. I'll take either.
4: Well, looks like you're going to take the Guns N' Roses, because you were caller 40. You don't have to take the quiz. Yeah, you're caller 40. No quiz for you. You're just a lucky guy.
9: Awesome. Thank you, guys.
4: Thank you. You stay on hold, Eli. We'll hook you up. He'll be out there at Rose Bowl on Saturday. Take another shot of the Guns N' Roses tickets at 440, but I do have another pair of Guns N' Roses tickets I'm going to play later, a different game. Look at the Guns N' Roses tickets.
2: Okay.
4: And we're under an hour away from $1,000 at 8:30. I got so many things going on. And still got to finish this damn quiz. All right. It's Mike. Hey, Mike.
7: Hey, how's it going, guys?
4: Good. Is it Johnny or Renee?
1: Yep.
7: Let's go with Johnny.
4: All right, Johnny. Okay. If I had to put money on this, I've had to cow shit. I would say Johnny knows it. I would say Johnny's going to get this, and you are a winner, okay? No,
1: predictive markets.
7: It's going to be amazing.
6: Sports question?
4: 31 years ago in 1995, this website was founded by a guy named Pierre Omidyar because his fiance couldn't find a Pez dispenser to complete her collection.
7: Was this eBay?
4: See, I would have won.
1: Yes. Congratulations.
4: All right, so what do you want? Cheap Trick, Chicago and Sticks, Boy Georgia Culture Club, Journey, what do you want?
7: How about the Journey tickets?
4: All right, you got my last Journeys.
7: Awesome.
4: Stay on hold.
7: Thank you.
1: You think that Pierre stayed with his wife who couldn't find that Pez dispenser?
4: His girlfriend at the time.
1: A girlfriend.
4: What a thoughtful guy, though. He creates a whole website back then when you just couldn't create them easily. It'd be like going to, having, Wix do
1: it. Yes, yes.
2: Right.
4: It's like he had to go on there and create. He had to write some code for that girl.
1: Uh-huh.
4: So you can find that last Pez dispenser for her collection. What was he dating? An 8-year-old?
2: I mean, seriously. I just have to have the thing. The shoots candy out of its neck. Well, babe, I got you. I'll figure it out.
1: We'll find it.
4: All right. Hello, Brian.
10: Hello.
4: All right. It's you and Renee.
6: Hello,
10: Brian. Yes.
4: All right. Here's the question. Is he going to calci it? Will Renee know this one? I think he might. If I had to, I'll double down and say Renee will get this for you.
2: Okay.
4: Hey, can you tell that kid to shut up?
2: Daddy's on the phone.
4: Daddy's on the phone, Brian.
10: Yes.
4: All right, Brian, here we go. 18 years ago in 2008, Sons of Anarchy premiered on FX, starring this actor as Jax Teller, and it ran for 7 seasons.
10: I don't know. Mike.
6: Okay. Mike. So, I've never seen the show, but I think I know who's in it.
2: Whoa.
6: Ron Perlman? Damn it!
4: Ron Perlman was in it.
2: But Jax he was in it.
4: Teller was played by Charlie Hunnam. The guy who played Ed
2: Perlman
4: Dean.
2: Was his stepdad.
4: Yeah. Mm-hmm. Played his Sorry, Brian.
2: See, Clay.
6: Now I need to watch that series.
2: How have you not seen
4: it? It ran for 7 seasons. It's
2: amazing
4: a good show.
2: Yeah.
4: Go back and watch it.
2: That's your homework.
6: Wifey and I have been talking about watching it, but we
2: do. You should.
6: There's so many things to watch out there. We just haven't had a chance to watch it.
4: So you end up watching nothing.
2: We'll finish up Ted Lasso and go to Sons of Anarchy.
6: Oh, it's such a good show, Ted Lasso.
4: Oh, speaking of that, there's been a recall on white rice.
1: Hmm? Speaking of Ted Lasso.
6: Just had some last night.
2: Oh, no. Was it from Mahatma?
4: White rice is like brown rice, but the white rice won't shut up about Ted Lasso. Even though brown rice over here seems to like it.
2: Yeah, there's a lot of brown rice on Ted Lasso.
6: Yeah.
1: Taffy.
6: Ted Lasso. It's a good show. That's how
2: it's
6: they talk
2: very
6: in
2: good show.
6: Ted Lasso.
4: And you watch Ted Labadejo?
6: Yeah. Ted Labadejo.
4: Isn't that Ted Lasso?
2: Is that how you say lasso in Espanol?
1: I don't know. Sounds pretty good.
4: Bendejo?
2: Como se dice?
4: Right?
6: That's not it.
2: No.
4: What is that? What is Bendejo?
1: That's different.
6: Like, it's like dumbass.
4: Yeah. Oh, that's dumbass? Yeah. That's not a-hole?
6: No, I think it's a Spanish.
4: I thought that was a-hole all this
6: little
4: whole time.
6: Spanish that I know, I think it's dumbass.
1: Uh-huh.
4: Oh,
6: I'm sure I'll get corrected by a listener out there.
4: Mm-hmm. What's a-hole? 818-955-2955. Spanish lessons on the Heidi and Frank show.
2: I think it's cabron.
4: I thought that was head. That's cabeza.
6: That's cabeza. That's cabeza. Yeah. Cabron.
4: Cabron?
6: It's like
2: cabron.
6: I think it. Bitch.
4: I thought that was mother.
2: No. That's the.
4: Hey, you know what? That's Spanish lessons with the Heidi and Frank show. Come right back after traffic, maybe.
2: Oh, no.
11: hit the gas and a mash past Singlewood. I think I drove through every single hood.
12: Heidi dancing and a spin sounds like a great show, but something's missing. Aki Kitayama here with a brief traffic update. 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Got a signaling in Anaheim on the 5 south of Lincoln Avenue. Crash shut down the 2 right-hand lanes and traffic jams up at Beach Boulevard. And then in Tucson, got a signaling on the 5 south of right under the 55 freeway. Injury crash there's got the carpool and the 2 left lanes blocked off, so the 5 jams up back again at Main Street. In Westminster, got an injury crash on the 22 Westminster Golden West Street. Trying to get vehicles from the carpool and the left lanes of the right-hand shoulder, adding to a really tough drive from Magnolia Street, so extra delays there. And then in Long Beach, we had a crash on the 405 south and Lakewood Boulevard. They got that moved to the right-hand shoulder. The delays from Avalon Boulevard are starting to thin out. Watch for a bus stalled in South LA, block one of the express lanes, 110 south to the 105. The southbound drive stop and go from exposition. The Danner Vicious Work Boot is as tough as it is comfortable, but don't take their word for it. 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
31: 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Yeah, Wilmington.

0: show.
1: 27 minutes away from your first chance at $1,000. All right. But first, we got a call coming in from Oz. Not from the land of, just from a guy named Oz. Hello, Oz.
2: What up, Frank?
1: Did you enjoy our Spanish lessons with Frank Grammer?
2: Of course.
3: And Heidi Hamilton?
1: Well, you were more the answers. I was like, I was the learner. You know what I mean? Because I don't know much Spanish. And was I correct on any of my Spanish?
2: Some of it.
1: What did I miss?
2: I'm not sure. I got cut off when I was connected to the radio.
1: Oh, okay. Mm-hmm. So what were you teaching me? Oh, the a-hole. How do you say a-hole? A-hole?
2: Culero.
1: Culero. Mm. All right.
3: Yeah. All right.
0: And pendejo means stupid. I had to look it up because I'm a whitewashed Mexican.
1: You pendejo clarero, clarero.
2: Pinche René pendejo.
1: Oh, yeah. Well, thank you, Oz. Do you want to go to see Cheap Trick and Cheap Trick tickets? You want those?
2: I was hoping to get something from the bag of crap. I got weekends booked.
1: Oh, bag of crap. Okay, we'll figure something out. All right, thank you, Oz. Stay on hold. Mark Ellis, he's over there in Las Vegas doing his thing at the Brad Garrett Comedy Club, so he's not here today. But we do have movies that are opening up in theaters. We can talk a little bit about the movies. And any movie mentioned during this segment could be a possible answer for Movie Password. We're still going to play that. I still have all these prizes to give away. Opening up in theaters, what do we have? By Any Means, a notorious mafia hitman and a young black FBI agent team up to investigate the murder of civil rights leaders in 1966 Mississippi. Oh, this one has Mark Wahlberg in it. No score on the tomato.
3: Mark said that's not always a bad thing, but...
1: Yeah, I don't know. It did look good. I did see the trailer. I think the last time I was at movies or somewhere, I saw the trailer for this. And it did look good, Mark Wahlberg is the mafia guy.
3: I can see it.
1: Mark Wahlberg is not the young black FBI agent. Okay. Well, I do know that.
4: He could play one, though, I'll tell you that.
1: Oh, great.
3: That's back when he was Marky Mark.
1: Yeah.
3: When he was with the Funky Bunch.
4: Yeah.
1: There's also Tom and Jerry Forbidden Compass is opening up. Another non-scored tomato. Really nothing opening up. I have no idea why we're even talking about this stuff. And then Hope. A mysterious discovery is made on the outskirts of the remote harbor town. The residents find themselves in a desperate fight for survival against something they have never encountered before.
3: That sounds like an M. Night Shyamalan movie.
1: Michael Fassbender's in it. Alicia Vikander. Yeah. Ooh, I guess I gotta watch it.
3: That's Ex Machina.
1: I guess I gotta watch it now. And this one actually did get a vote from the critics on the tomato meter, 78%, which is almost a beat.
3: Fresh.
1: Looking good.
3: Mm-hmm.
1: There's some re-releases. Cars 20th anniversary re-release. That'll be out in theaters. And Akira re-release of the 1988 movie. I don't remember that movie. What was that?
5: Oh, it's an anime movie about a motorcycle race.
1: Oh.
5: Well, part of it.
1: You can see the trailers for all the stuff at HeidiandFrank.com if you want to go check out the trailers. I did see that, I think tonight, the streaming premiere of Scary Movie, when we had Marlon Wayans on, and that's when that movie was opening up in theaters, but now it's going to make it to Paramount Plus. So if you didn't see Scary Movie, you want to see it again because you went out and saw it in theaters.
4: Nice.
3: Was it six?
1: Yes, Anna Faris, yeah. Regina Hall, Marlon Wayans, Sean Wayans are back. Reunite. Scary Movie on Paramount Plus. This is where we can get some names for movies coming up. Let's see. Any other movie news? Let's see what I got. I think there was another movie that was hitting one of the streaming services. I did pull it out earlier, and then I put it back in my pants and kept looking at movie news. where was it? It's in here someplace. Maybe it's not.
3: Is it about Practical Magic 2?
1: No, it's Toy Story 5. It's going to hit Disney Plus on September 23rd.
3: I did see that. I saw that when I was scrolling last night looking for something. It looked like it was already on there.
5: Yeah, I thought it was already on there.
1: Oh.
3: It looked like I could watch it if I
1: maybe
3: wanted
1: it
3: to,
1: maybe it says coming soon.
3: Maybe it said coming soon. You might be right.
1: The mosquito, the preserved in the amber prop from Jurassic Park, sold at auction. How much do you think?
3: Oh, God.
1: That was like what started it all. Was
3: those rich
1: him holding up the amber in the light. And you saw the mosquito inside. Ooh. Then they saw the needle go into the amber and then take some.
3: It
1: started the whole Jurassic Park series. So how much do you think that would go for, the prop?
4: $75,000.
1: Okay, 75 grand.
5: Okay.
1: What do you got, Jordan?
5: Didn't he have it at the end of his cane, too, or something like that?
3: On the,
1: I don't know if it came with the cane. Okay. It's even more expensive.
5: That's what I was thinking. All right. Well, it's a movie prop, and it's for nerds. I'm going to go $123,000.
1: Yeah. $123,000 for that. Yeah,
5: $123,000.
0: I think some rich movie nerd that has a lot of money is going to spend $1 million on it.
1: A million?
0: Yeah. I'm going way high.
5: A mosquito.
0: Are you high?
3: Yeah. Yes.
1: Heidi, what do you think?
3: I'm going to stick with my number when you first started talking about it, and I'm going
1: $500,000. $500,000. Okay,
6: Ema. All right, I'm going to go $300,000.
1: $300,000. I think if this was The Price is Right, I'd have to say, come on up to the stage. Because the price that someone spent on the amber prop with the preserved mosquito inside it for Jurassic Park was $400,000.
6: Oh, you went over. Okay.
3: I went over.
1: She went
3: right.
1: Over.
6: You're going up there.
1: You're going to the Showcase Showdown.
3: My God.
1: Oh, there's also where a girl who had the only, I think it's Seattle Mariners game. Is that where the Jimothy, the raccoon, was from? Was it Seattle? And so they had a whole, they had somebody dress up like and race the mascots as Jimothy.
0: Yeah, they had like a whole Jimothy night.
1: And there was somebody at the game who got the one Jimothy gold rookie card or whatever that dressed up.
0: Topps came out with it.
1: Yeah. And there was only one of one. It was gold.
0: Yeah.
1: And some 13-year-old girl got it. I think I put a

0: There she is with it. And
1: there's her college fund right there.
0: And she sold it. How much do you think she sold it for?
1: Oh, she already sold it.
0: Well, hell yeah, I'm not going to keep that thing around.
1: Well, I guess, yeah, you want to
0: sell it while it's hot. No one's going to give a damn about Jim at the end of the year. Memers is the new Jimothy, so sorry.
1: That's what she had to sell. Memers, the black cat.
0: How much did you sell it for?
1: $75,000
0: 75.
2: I'm going to go 30.
0: 30.
3: I think that's even. All right. I'm going to say $50,000
0: Going 50.
4: I'm going even lower. I'm going $20,000
0: $20,000 What do you think?
5: I'm going to go
0: $15,000 That's everybody. That's it. $19,000 All right. That's everybody's guess.
5: Then I get everything under Jordan's.
6: Not really.
5: Not because if you go over.
0: You should have said
4: you get from 19 to $20
0: You could have said a dollar.
5: Oh, that's true.
0: Stop
5: second guessing yourself. You're right.
0: All right. Let's see. What was the actual price?
5: Oh, shoot, crap, you're
0: right. She got on eBay for this rare Jimothy raccoon gold card. 21,100 Get him up here again, Emo.
6: No,
5: Jordan got it.
0: Jordan.
5: Yeah.
0: Get him up here. You guys are going to the showcase showdown.
3: Out of this game.
6: That still seems really high.
0: I know. 21,000
1: People are crazy. People are absolutely insane.
0: I guess so.
6: People with money.
1: People rich, crazy. You're rich and you're nuts.
0: Do you think that person has that money, or did someone, like, put that on a card? You know what I mean? They wanted it so bad. It's like people are just putting themselves in deeper and deeper, deeper debt. They opened, like, you know, they got a max out of, like, $25,000 on a Discovery card, and they just got it, and they said, okay, $21,000 for that Jimothy card.
1: Oh, and they'll hold on to it, hoping they'll get more, and they'll pay off the thing, and then they'll have a little extra.
0: And it won't happen.
1: No.
3: I have a feeling it's some, like, tech guy or, like, the whoever the CEO of Starbucks or something like that. Yeah. Some company up in the area.
0: I know the CEO of Starbucks, and he would never buy such a thing.
3: Really? You do?
0: Yeah.
3: How do you know?
0: Mm-hmm. Well, he's, like, 1 degree of separation.
3: Oh. The guy who runs Starbucks, 1 degree of separation from you?
0: Yeah, he used to... What was he the CEO of before Starbucks? Oh, something. Now, look up that guy.
1: Is
0: his name Steve?
1: Howard? Harold?
0: No, it used to be Harold. I think it's a different guy now.
4: Well, we got Brian now.
0: Brian. That's his name.
3: Brian Nichols.
1: Close, huh?
0: What did Brian do before CEO of Starbucks? He's CEO of something else.
4: Of Chipotle?
0: Chipotle, yeah. Yeah.
4: Okay.
3: Yeah, okay. Mm. And you ate at a Chipotle, so that's...
1: So therefore... So,
0: yeah. And I've... Yeah.
3: 1 degree of separation. Yeah, I knew
1: and coffee makes him poop, so there's the 1 degree. Brian.
4: Wow, he really leveled up. He was at Taco Bell before he went to Chipotle.
0: It was Taco Bell.
4: Then he ended up at
0: I knew him back at Taco Bell.
3: When he was Taco Bell, wrapping burritos.
0: Tell me a Christmas card in college.
4: Crunch wrap.
1: That was Papa John. You're mixing up.
0: Yeah, Papa John sent me a Christmas card in college. And I do know him. I mentioned this last week, the Hooters, the movie, is coming out. I said not a Dolly Parton, Hooters the movie, but no, it's
1: that. Who's in that?
0: It's actually about no cast yet, but it's real. It's a story of how Hooters was founded, based on actual events, and it seems like it's going to be an interesting movie because it follows two friends from Iowa. I didn't have any idea how Hooters restaurants came to be. Like someone had the idea and let's do this. But here's how the backstory: two friends from Iowa named Ted and Lenny. Ted is trying to find a woman named Diane from a spring break commercial, so he convinces Lenny to take a road trip with him to Clearwater Beach, Florida. Diane will later become the first Hooters girl. The movie is being described as a hilarious buddy comedy, an inspiring biopic, and a wild journey based on a crazy idea. And the director says, quote, "It's not at all what people will be expecting, and it's mostly true."
1: Hmm.
0: Just saw some girl on a commercial. It's like, we got to go to Florida and find Diane. And then came up with Hooters.
1: Diane, we're going
0: to... Just to hire her. Bought a restaurant just to hire her.
1: Wow.
0: My God, I got to see Diane. Who was the first Hooters girl? Diane. She got to be something else. Mm. I'd buy her rookie card.
1: That's going to go for more than Jimothy.
0: Oh, hell yeah.
1: I got a one of one from Diane.
0: To get some more movies on our list of movie names for possible answers for movie password coming up, I do have top 10 movie villains of all time.
1: Ooh.
0: Mmm. No, there's no punishments on this. I don't have to get out the Wheel of Doom, unless you guys want to.
1: No. It's fine.
0: I mean,
2: I do have the number one answer, but that's all right.
0: You do? All right, let's just start.
1: Oh, I do.
0: Let's just start.
2: With me?
0: Yeah, you said you got the number one answer. If you don't, you're going to get punished, though.
2: Darth Vader. Number one answer.
1: Yeah.
2: Movie villains. Darth Vader.
0: The greatest movie villains of all time. Darth Vader.
1: What?
0: Not top 10.
2: Not top 10?
5: This is ridiculous.
0: Spin the wheel.
2: Come
0: on.
2: That's ridiculous.
6: I thought I would have put money on that.
5: Yeah.
1: Me too.
2: Did you forget that?
0: That's some cash.
1: Jordan would have cashed
0: it. I'd cash
2: it. The top villains of all time. What is it? The French movies?
0: No. I recognize these guys. Yeah.
2: You do?
0: Yeah.
1: Number five.
0: That is a Kahlua shot.
2: Hey!
1: Oh, how awful for you.
6: Take a chance on that one,
0: Jack. I am Kahlua.

0: There you go.
1: Nice, thank you.
2: All right, who wants 10 answers on the board? Who wants to go next?
3: 818-955-2955.
4: I'll go.
3: Okay.
2: You jumped in, Jordan.
3: All right. Just because
2: everybody's kind of scared now. Darth Vader went down.
3: I'm going a little bit off, not in the same vein, but he's legendary, and he gave one hell of a performance as Hans Gruber.
1: Ah, good call.
2: Hans Gruber.
3: Alan Rickman as Hans Gruber. Die Hard. Show me.
2: Top 10.
3: You gotta be
2: top 10. Spin the wheel for Jordan.
1: Oh my
4: God, you said no punishments.
2: I know, but we've already started that.
1: Yeah, we tried.
3: We set a precedent.
2: Johnny said he wanted to start it. Eight.
3: Well, he called number one.
4: Yeah. No, we're not. No.
2: Eight. Ice cold beer.
3: I'm beginning. Oh, okay. All right. You know what? This game's not so bad.
2: Come on now.
5: I thought we said no punishment.
1: Mm-hmm. No, we're
5: not. You said that at the start.
2: But then Johnny pulled it out.
5: Johnny.
2: All right, Darth Vader and Hans Gruber, not top 10 greatest villains in movies of all time. Nice. So, who wants to? Oh, Heidi's going to risk it.
4: Risk it for the biscuit.
2: Oh my God. Just spin the wheel for that.
4: I heard myself. I heard it. I'm sorry. Hannibal Lecter.
5: Dang it, Heidi.
3: Oh, good answer.
2: Hannibal Lecter. No. Number one answer.
5: Dang it.
2: Silence of the Lambs. Yes, Hannibal Lecter.
1: He's not even that scary.
3: Is he really that villain?
4: Okay.
3: He helped him out. Buffalo Bill was the villain. Hannibal was helping him.
1: Hannibal was just a cannibal.
4: He ate some guy's face. He ate his nose off his face. He ate his face off.
2: Remember when they had him in the cage and then he killed the guy and then wore his face out?
4: Yes.
2: When they put him in the ambulance, they thought that he was.
4: It was the cop.
1: Yeah, he cut the guy's face off. I remember that.
4: Kind of terrifying, Johnny.
2: And that's how he escaped.
4: Yes.
1: Darth Vader blew up an entire planet.
4: Ruined it? I have not seen it.
2: I think that was Lord Palpatine.
4: Mark Ellis, if you happen to be listening, I
2: don't know what I'm talking about.
1: I think you are right, though.
2: And that's Star Wars lessons.
1: Something to do with it.
2: All the nerds are like, no, it's wrong.
4: Carrello. It's just as bad as their Spanish lessons.
2: Yeah. Darth Carrello. Is that what it was, the word?
3: Yeah.
2: Okay. You want to go now?
6: I want to go now.
2: All right.
6: I'm going way back. One of the very first villains I ever saw, the Wicked Witch of the West.
5: Mm.
6: I get you, my pity.
2: No, damn it. No, hell no.
3: All right, Wizard of Oz, dude.
5: All right, Jigsaw. Yeah.
2: Jigsaw.
4: Oh. Ooh, that's a good one.
3: That's a good one.
4: Very good.
2: Oh, Saw. Spin it for long grasshopper.
3: Both of them. This is Renee right here.
5: One Oreo that does not exist anymore.
2: Six. Cheese balls.
5: Okay.
3: Oh.
5: Yay.
3: No, that was Renee.
6: Yeah.
3: She got his wrong.
5: Oh.
3: We got to spin for you now.
5: Dang it. That's Renee's punishment.
3: Yeah, because he got Wizard of Oz wrong. Three. Eagles got three.
2: Eagles got three. Salt candy. Oh. You can have cheese balls.
5: Let her do
2: cheese balls. Yeah. You have to eat 100 of those by the end of this.
3: That whole thing.
2: All right. So everybody took a guess, right?
3: Yeah.
2: And we only have Hannibal Lecter, number one, off the board, and we're running out of time. Not really.
3: Better at that.
2: Let's go with Daniel. Daniel!
7: Yeah, I'm going to say, was it Jack Nicholson's character from The Shining? I think it's Jack Torrance.
2: Oh, no, sorry.
1: Here's Johnny.
2: Rachel? Raquel? Oh, my God. Joe?
8: Hey, how's it going?
2: Who's one of the greatest movie villains of all time?
8: I had Hannibal Lecter, but I'm going to go with Freddy Krueger.
2: Ooh, Freddy Krueger. Now,
1: I don't think so.
2: You guys only got one, right?
1: I don't think horror movies count.
3: I think so.
1: No,
2: they're villains.
1: I know, but I don't think that they count.
4: So you got to go. Is a monster a villain?
1: Yeah.
4: You know, it's like that.
2: We'll see.
4: Does a villain have to be like
3: our animated movies?
5: Yeah,
3: on there
5: gonna
3: too?
5: Be some Disney stuff.
2: Is there? I see two.
3: Oh, okay.
4: Because I'm
2: two animated movies.
3: Okay. I think I know one of them.
4: Me too.
2: But let's see. Let's go with Tony. Tony, greatest movie villain of all time.
0: This is an easy one. Classic all time, Dracula.
2: No.
4: He was so. I mean, strong and wrong. I do love a strong and
2: Rich,
4: wrong.
2: Rich, dude.
4: That is hilarious.
9: Morning, guys.
2: Greatest.
9: Hey, since this list is messed up, let's go with the two knuckleheads in Home Alone.
3: The Sticky Bandits?
4: Oh, that's good.
9: No. Yeah, that's...
3: No. Sweat Bandits.
4: Sweat Bandits.
3: Yeah. Sticky and Tom one, too.
2: Yeah. Hector?
4: Wet and sticky.
10: Hello?
2: Greatest villain in movie history?
10: Scar from the Lion King.
2: Scar from the Lion Ooh, King. Yeah, baby. Scar was number four. All right, you got a prize coming your way. What do you want? Cheap Trick, Chicago and Stick, Boy George Culture Club, Journey?
10: Chicago and Sticks.
2: All right, Chicago and Sticks. You're going. Stay on hold. All right. All right, another round to you guys.
3: All right.
2: Heidi wants to jump in? All right, Heidi.
4: I'm going to say Cruella De Vil.
2: Cruella De Vil, number 10. Yes. Oh, Cruella De Vil.
4: Terrible human being.
2: Right, emo?
5: Shoot.
2: You gotta be working on the balls
5: mouthful
2: over
5: of
2: there.
5: Cheese, which, by the way, these expire on Monday.
2: Well, yes, it gets work.
5: So we gotta all get to work.
2: There's probably 1,000 balls in there you gotta get in your mouth. You want a bag of dicks instead?
5: No, I love
2: dicks
5: the
2: balls.
5: Cheese balls.
2: Dicks
5: I
2: balls.
5: Love the balls.
2: What do you want?
3: I love the balls.
4: They're out there, fellas. Just in case you're listening, yeah. They're out there.
2: They're out there.
3: I love
5: dang, my mind was so focused on thinking of right, Disney villains, but we already
2: it.
5: Used we the two. Okay, come back to me.
2: All right, let's go, Jordan.
3: Oh, no. Wait, I didn't. I thought you were going to go to Johnny first.
2: All right, Johnny.
1: Okay. The one's name we do not say, Voldemort.
5: Oh, yeah. Oh,
2: yeah, Voldemort.
3: Great answer.
2: Number three, Voldemort.
4: Oh, Johnny.
2: Harry Potter. Yeah, yes, okay. Right, see, now you're on track now.
1: Catching on.
2: All right, Renee wants to jump back in.
6: Annie Wilkes from Misery.
2: Annie Wilkes from Misery. Number nine, yes. Kathy Bates.
3: Oh, yes. Damn it. That's good.
2: All right. So now,
4: we're cooking. Let's go.
2: Back to Jordan and Nemo.
3: Damn it. Okay. What's his name? Megatron.
2: Megatron.
3: Right? Come on.
2: Spin the wheel.
3: Damn it.
2: Spin the wheel.
4: Oh, no.
3: So many movies made about that guy.
2: You writing these down, John, by the way? All these movies?
1: Oh, I'm supposed to be doing that.
2: Yeah, dude.
4: We're playing a game.
2: That's it. I got to get some.
1: I thought we were playing the game, this game.
4: Oh, no. We're playing this game for the next game.
2: Oh, my God. Grasshopper.
3: Damn it. How do we still have so many grasshoppers?
2: They're breeding.
4: Oh, God. Well, at least they're fresh.
2: Mm-hmm. Let me get another one out.
3: Grasshopper music.
2: Yeah. Getting bigger still, about the size of the mustache.
3: Same in the shade.
2: Half a stash.
4: Oh, the iridescence is just ugh.
2: The abdomen fell off that one, so you're lucky.
3: Yeah, I guess he is a little bit smaller looking.
2: You still have the head and thorax.
3: I'll take it.
2: Oh,
3: this is
4: crunch.
3: Dry and crunchy as ever.
2: Oh. All right, email.
5: Okay, I'm going to do Pennywise.
2: Pennywise. In the wheel again. I hope it sticks. I hope it sticks. Is Dixie going in there? It's going to stick. That's what I got.
1: Eight.
2: Ice cold beer.
1: Oh. You can pass off
5: I'll have
1: that.
5: Or a
2: bag of dicks.
5: I have so many dicks in my office right now. So I'm going to go.
1: Potato is that what we're calling it these days?
5: I'll have a sip of beer and I'll give it to someone else. So you guys can benefit.
4: Passing it forward.
5: Right.
4: Paying it forward.
2: A sip of beer, and then she's going to pass it to somebody else.
4: Will she ever get a taste for it?
5: Nope.
2: Right.
4: Not today.
5: Who wants
4: that?
5: Okay. That's
2: enough. Thank you. You're a doll. All right, so I think you all have guessed, right? Should we get a quick look at traffic? Let's finish this up one more round with people.
3: All right.
2: But one more round of the people.
3: One more round with people. Give them a chance to win something.
2: All right, Caesar. Cesar.
11: Hello?
2: You give me one of the greatest movie villains of all time.
11: I'm going to go with the Joker.
2: The
3: great answer.
2: Joker.
4: Ooh, yeah.
2: Number two, the Joker from the Batman. Okay, from Batman, not Batman.
1: Batman.
2: All right, you won. What do you want? Chicago and Sticks.
11: What do you guys have, Frank?
2: We got Cheap Trick, Chicago and Sticks, Boy George Culture Club, and Journey.
10: Can I just get a VIP?
2: You can get a VIP. Thank you, Caesar.
10: Thank you.
2: Stand hold. We'll hook you up at that. All right. Kenny?
12: What's going on?
2: Give me one of the greatest villains of all time.
12: I was thinking Norman Bates.
4: Ooh,
2: from
4: that's
2: Psycho?
4: Good
2: Psycho.
12: Yeah.
2: No, sorry.
1: Ooh, Kenny, I thought you were dead, dude.
2: Let's see. Russell.
13: Yeah, how you doing?
2: Good.
13: I got Chucky.
2: From Child's Play?
13: Yep, Chucky.
2: Oh, no.
1: I don't think horror movies are on
2: here. Is there any horror movies on here? Not really.
3: No.
2: Not really.
3: That makes sense, though.
1: Yeah.
2: All right. Nathan?
14: Yes, hello.
2: One of the greatest movie villains of all time.
14: I'm going to go with Hans Gruber.
2: Hans Gruber's been said. Who else you got?
14: Oh, and did Darth Vader already be said? I'm sorry, I couldn't hear you guys.
2: Darth Vader was said, very first one. It was not top ten. So
4: that was Johnny.
14: Okay, how about Jenny from Forrest Gump?
2: Jenny from Forrest Gump.
4: Oh my. As a villain?
2: Number 8.
4: What?
2: No, I'm kidding. I'm kidding. No. I'm kidding. I'm sorry. It's not top 10. Sorry, maybe.
15: Jenny.
2: I was trying to just blow everybody's mind here. Darth Vader didn't make it, but Jenny did from Forrest Gump. What a bitch.
4: I mean, she did some bitchy things, but I mean, of all time.
2: All right. Yeah. I guess I'm just going to have to give you the rest.
1: Can I take one guess at one?
2: All right.
4: Oh,
2: you got to spin the wheel.
1: I will spin the wheel. I feel like the shark in Jaws was considered the villain.
2: Spin the wheel.
3: Oh, Johnny.
4: Oh. Say less.
1: I felt like that was a trick one. That we're gonna get one.
2: Grasshopper.
1: Oh, man.
2: Grasshoppers are popular today.
3: They really are.
2: All right, so let me give you a wrap. Okay, I'll read down the list. The list was Hannibal Lecter from Silence of the Lambs. Oh, you got the abdomen that he didn't get. Go ahead. You can just eat that.
4: Oh.
2: You got the Joker from Batman, number 2. Mm-hmm. Voldemort from Harry Potter, number 3. Scar from The Lion King, number 4. And then number 5, nobody guessed. It was Patrick Bateman from American Psycho.
4: Oh.
2: Number 6 was Dr. Evil from Austin Powers.
4: Oh.
3: That wasn't so bad.
2: Number 7 was Magneto from X-Men.
3: Oh, of course.
2: And number eight was John Doe, Kevin Spacey from 7.
3: Oh, yeah.
2: Then Annie Wilkes, Kathy Bates from Misery, and Cruella DeVille from 101 Dalmatians. There you have it. There it was.
4: Ooh.
2: And look at the time. It's 8:30. Thank you for patiently waiting for your chance at $1,000. Your first chance today on KLOS. Got 3 more chances after. After this 8:30 shot, you got 1:30, 3:30, and 5:30, so keep listening here all day long for more chances to win, because you

0: That's Friday's word. The word for today, because it's Thursday.
1: All day.
2: Why are they giving you too much information?
0: Is, it's how we roll around here.
2: I know.
0: Is cash. It's that easy. It's Frank's fat sack of the word. Cash.
3: Now, is this a C-A-C-H-E?
0: Like empty like your cash?
3: Yeah, cash.
0: Or? No, like the Frank's fat sack of cash.
3: Okay, gotcha, Mm-hmm. Money cash.
0: Yeah, so, yeah, that's the word. And forget about that other word for tomorrow. Don't enter that
3: word.
0: We'll
3: have to find.
0: And if you...
1: Somebody who can do that.
0: Don't post that on social media for tomorrow. Let everybody know, because you want to win. Don't, you know... All right, the word is cash. You've heard it. It's not that other one. That's tomorrow's.
2: Oh, man. The simplest thing in history.
0: No, it's not. Let me mark that off there then. There we go. There we go. All right, let's get a look at traffic, and then we'll come back, and we'll open up the game for movie password. Now, any movie mentioned in this segment could be an answer for the next segment. So, pretty easy chances to win, because we didn't talk about that many movies. Mm-hmm. So, keep it right here, Roddy and Frank.
4: 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Got a crash in down to the laybuck on the fast lane 10 westbound at Grand Avenue. Traffic can stop right at the 5 and the 101 interchange. Also in down to the lake on an accident block on the slow lane 110 northbound for the 101 freeway. That's adding to the truck drive into downtown. And in Boyle Heights, we had a crash on the 5 north right to the 5 and the 110. I got moved to the right hand shoulder where you're stopping go from Cesar Chavez. Accident in Westminster just moved to the shoulder 22 westbound of Golden West Street. Hard for delays at Broker Street, but that is starting to improve. And now we got a vehicle sold in West Covina, stalled in the slow lane on the 10 eastbound of Vera Verde. A CTV is on the scene trying to get them pushed to the right-hand shoulder. No serious delays left, just stick to the far left-hand side if you're traveling on that eastbound drive. The Danner Vicious Work Boot has been tested under the hardest conditions. Crafted with full-grain leather, lined with 100% waterproof and breathable Gore-Tex, and a no-slip traction from a Vibram outsole. 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
0: That's what's my word right now?
1: Well, we can't say it again. We already said it.
0: Oh, yeah. Okay. Yeah, I can't say it again. Hopefully you heard
1: it. Listening.
0: And hope, yeah. And forget everything else you heard. But what time is it?
5: It's time for Movie Password!
0: Time for Movie Password. Yes, it is. So there's how Movie Password gets played. Johnny's out there getting the movie titles right now on pieces of paper, and he's going to hold those papers up and show us the title of a movie. Each of us give you one word we associate with that film, and we can't say any words that are in the title of the movie. We can't say any characters' names that are in the movie, and we can't say any actors' names that are playing those characters in the movie. Now, if we do unfortunately mess up, and sometimes we do, and make a mistake and say a word in the title or say a character's name, you automatically lose. That's just how it works.
2: Joke's on you.
0: But yeah, from those four one-word clues, you got to come up with the title. And if you miss it, then it goes on to the next person. Four more clues. You can steal it off those first four clues so we can move the game along. And then you get to pick your prize. I got Cheap Trick tickets. I got Chicago and Sticks, Boy George and Culture Club, and Journey. Those are the tickets that are available. If you can't go out and do some stuff, then a VIP to HeidiandFrank.com. You can stay home and watch the show, the webcast, and on your TV, and enjoy the entire thing. And it's full 4 hour goodness. All right.
2: Sometimes three, sometimes two. Good.
0: Yeah. Well,
2: Sometimes we have a good half hour. Sometimes.
0: Mm-hmm. Yeah. Yeah.
2: Occasionally.
0: Yeah. Watch it all and wait for it.
2: Sometimes we make it just under the wire.
0: And Mark's not here, so Emo's all excited.
2: All right.
0: She's ready to play.
2: Suck on that, Mark.
0: Suck on that, Mark. That beer's hitting her. That one sip.
3: He says he has full faith in Emo's movie Password.
6: Oh, thank you, Mark.
3: I said that's at least one of us.
6: Hey, every time, you know we do so good.
3: Now, I just wanted to remind you guys that, there are movies earlier in the week that we said that we were...
0: There was also movies that were like anything that we mentioned all week long.
3: Yeah. More

0: specifically,
1: yeah,
0: you mentioned that we're going to put these on today.
2: Right. Uh-huh. Yes. Yes. Yes. Yes.
3: Mm-hmm. Mm-hmm. Oh, I saw in the news that another alien movie is coming out.
1: Yeah.
2: Nope.
0: It's too late. It's, I already printed it.
3: Nobody can hear time. A cash grab in space. All right. Hello, Todd.
4: Hello.
3: All right, it's movie password. You know how to play. Jordan's going to give you your first clue on this round, and the clock will start when Johnny shows us the title of the film. Here we go.
0: Football.
3: Black.
2: Adopt. South.
4: Was it Blind Side?
3: Yeah.
1: Off to a good start.
3: What gave it away? All right. Never mind. Todd, what ticket did you want?
4: I don't know. What do you got left?
3: Oh, my God. I got Journey. I got Cheap Trick. I got Chicago on Sticks and Boy Georgia Culture Club.
4: Okay. Yeah, no Guns N' Roses, I take it.
3: No, I didn't.
4: You know what? I'll just go with
3: the VIP. Okay, dude, thank you so much. Stay on hold.
2: God.
3: All of that.
2: Lord have mercy.
3: All right. Hello, Miguel.
5: Sir, ready.
3: What are you doing? You on a motorcycle?
5: I'm mowing the lawn.
3: He's mowing the lawn. Oh. Your lawn or somebody else's?
5: District lawn. The school's. The school district.
3: Oh, the school's lawn. Is it a riding lawn mower or a push mower?
5: Yeah. Riding.
3: 360 capabilities?
5: Yeah, all that.
3: Oh, nice.
5: It rides like a tank. It's a beautiful. It's fun.
3: Take a picture of yourself and tag us in it, okay?
5: Will do.
3: All right, Miguel. I give you your first word on this new movie with four new clues. So here we go. Africa?
2: Jungle. Cat.
5: Uncle. Lion King.
3: Yeah, nice. The Lion King. Gave it away. Never mind. All right, Miguel. What ticket did you want?
5: I'll take some swag if you got some swag.
3: All right, we'll get you some swag. Stay on hold.
5: Heck yeah. Thank you.
3: Thank you. After cutting the grass. Living the dream. Headphones on, listening to Heidi and Frank show. Cutting grass for a wonderful day out. Yeah. Smell the fresh cut grass wherever he goes.
2: There's just nothing better than fresh cut grass. Love that smell.
3: And fresh smoked grass.
2: Yeah. How about you smoke the grass and you cut the grass?
3: He works in the school district. You probably can't do that.
2: Oh, no. Do it at your own time.
3: Hello, Kevin.
6: Hey. How are you?
3: I'm good, Kevin. All right. Kevin, we're around to Emo giving you your first clue on this new movie, okay?
6: Thanks.
3: Great. All right, here we go.
2: Fast. Bus.
0: Bomb.
3: Stop.
6: That, but.
2: Fast.
6: Bomb?
3: No, it's bus. It's fast, bus, bomb, stop.
6: Speed.
3: Yes.
2: We got to enunciate, I guess.
3: But bomb stop.
7: I don't know.
3: All right, Kevin, you did win. Do you want Cheap Trick, Chicago and Sticks, Boy George, or Journey?
6: Chicago and Sticks, please.
3: All right, that was my last pair of Chicago and Sticks. Those are off the board now. Stay on hold, Kevin.
6: Love you guys. Thanks a lot, guys.
2: We love you, too.
3: All right. Hello, Michael.
8: Hey.
3: All right, we're playing Movie Password, okay?
8: Right on.
3: All right, I think around to Heidi for your first clue on a brand new movie. Ready?
8: Let's do this.
2: Mullet.
0: Dad.
3: Carney.
2: Parents.
8: Mullet, dad, Carney, parents.
2: Yeah. Mm-hmm.
8: Joe Dirt?
3: Yeah, Joe Dirt.
1: Of course it is.
3: Hooray! You got you want Cheap Trick, Boy George, or Journey?
8: Journey.
3: Going to Journey. Yes, you are. Stay in hope.
8: Nice.
3: You're killing this.
2: Seriously.
7: See?
9: Yeah, I gotta
7: take that, Mark Ellis.
9: Tougher.
7: See?
9: Let's see here.
3: Hello, Chucky.
10: Yo.
3: You want to play?
10: Yes, sir.
3: All right, Chucky. Back around to That's Jordan me. For the first clue on a new movie. Here we go.
0: Ruby.
3: Slippers.
7: Brick. Road.
10: Ruby. Slippers. Is it Wizard of Oz?
3: Yes, it's Wizard of Oz. Of course it is. Damn, yeah. Chucky.
1: We had that. All you needed was those two.
3: All right.
10: God. Yeah.
3: Cheap Trick, Boy George, or Journey?
10: Boy George.
3: Going to Boy George. Yes, you are, my George.
10: Yeah.
7: Question.
10: Thanks, guys.
3: Stand hold.
7: Mm. For that, would Witch, because Witch isn't the character's name.
3: Yeah, Wicked Witch of the
7: East. Oh, yeah, yeah, yeah.
2: Of the
3: West. Good Witch of the East, right?
2: East.
1: Mm-hmm. Yeah.
3: Or was her sister from the East? The Good Witch, the Bad Witch's sister died early in the movie, like the house landed on her.
7: Mm-hmm.
3: But she was a bad witch of what?
2: Glenda the Good Witch.
7: The East, right?
3: She was the Bad Witch of the East, was the sister of the Bad
2: Witch
3: of the West?
2: Wicked Witch of the West, yes. Mm-hmm. Yes.
1: Yeah.
3: That's why Wicked Witch of the West is so pissed off because he killed her sister.
0: Yeah.
3: Mm-hmm. She thought she had a legitimate gripe.
2: I'm on her side.
0: Yeah, and then she got her shoe stolen?
7: I mean, yeah. She can't ever write to me. A little irritated.
3: Seriously.
0: Like, this bitch comes in here, steals some shoes?
7: Killing my sister?
1: Yeah, did we not see Wicked? Yeah, it turns out she wasn't wrong.
3: Yeah.
1: She was good the whole time.
3: After all.
7: Oh, yeah. That's what it's about.
1: That's the whole movie.
7: And you were there, and you were there.
3: All right. Hello, Bill.
11: Hello.
3: All right, Bill. Let's see. Back to me for the first clue on a new movie. We're killing it. Don't mess this up. Let's go.
0: This is too easy.
11: All right.
0: You guys.
3: Cabin?
7: Kidnap.
2: Fan.
0: Hobble.
3: Ooh.
11: Oh, Misery.
3: Yes! Oh, my God. We're just destroying this.
11: Got it at Hobble.
3: Got it at Hobble.
1: Oh, there you go.
3: All right, Bill. We got the Cheap Trick, Boy George, or Journey?
11: Let's go with Journey.
3: Going with Journey. All right, my last Journeys. Okay, stay on hold.
2: That's not, he just says it. Let me just do a little pep talk here, team. Let's not get overconfident.
0: No,
2: let's not let our guard down.
0: Play to the whistle.
3: No, we own this.
2: No. We're doing very well. Yes, but let's not let our guard down. Let's not get too cocky now. Let's go out there and let's win this.
3: All right. Hello, Andrea.
12: You can do it.
3: Andrea?
13: I'm here. Hello.
3: Movie password. Emo starts the round. New movie. Here we go.
13: Okay.
7: Coma.
2: Accident.
0: Oh, my God. Love.
3: Snoozing.
13: Snoozing. While you were sleeping?
1: Yes! Oh, my God!
2: Oh, my God. Is emo the secret to our song?
7: Oh, my God. Mark should be just taking his place from now on, and I will take his place.
2: All right, see? Let's
3: Cheap Trick or Boy
2: here.
3: George?
13: Can I even have a VIP, please?
3: You can have a VIP, Andrea.
13: Thank you, guys.
3: You can go back and listen to that gem.
2: My God! Okay, but again. Okay, settle.
3: No, I'd put all. I'd couch you all this.
2: No, we're
3: going to.
2: We're going to be calm, confident.
3: All right. Mario?
14: Hello?
3: Hello?
14: Hey, I was on hold from the last game. I picked Dr. Evil, but...
3: That's been said.
14: You got to get on the air to win, or what?
3: Yeah, you do. Yeah. So we're playing a new game now called Movie Password. You ready to play?
14: Oh, sure.
3: Do you have any idea how to play?
14: I'll figure it out.
2: No. We're on a streak. I don't want somebody figuring it out.
3: We're on a streak, dude. You mean you got to...
14: Let's go. No, I know what we're doing. It's the keywords, right? I got to pick a movie.
2: Okay.
3: Yeah, the four words we give you, you have to come up with the title of the movie.
14: Yeah, yeah.
3: Okay, okay.
14: No, I got this. All right. Totally.
3: He's got it. He's got
0: it. Your streak is ending now.
7: No.
3: All right, who started? I think Heidi?
0: Done.
3: Heidi's first clue on this round. New movie. Don't mess it up.
0: College. Diving.
3: Return.
14: That's the one with the triple Lindy, right?
3: Yeah.
7: Education.
1: Come on.
14: Dude, Rodney Dangerfield.
1: Yeah.
14: I can't think of the name of the movie.
1: Come on, you guys.
14: Back to school.
3: No! Back to school.
2: We gave him a little bit of grace on that, but okay.
3: That's because we knew he knew. We knew he knew.
1: Yeah, he had a triple Lindy.
2: Yeah.
3: All right, man. Mario. Do you want Cheap Trick or Boy George?
14: You know what? I'll take some swag if I could.
3: All right, some swag if you could. Stay on hold.
14: Yep.
2: Okay. Let's not get another too close.
3: Why are you afraid of success, Heidi? Let's keep going. We're in the zone right now. You're telling the guy in the zone not to think about the zone. You just let him go. He's in the zone.
2: You're in the zone.
3: I know you're in the zone, but don't think you're in the zone.
2: Don't get overconfident.
3: And then you just boink. Great. Brick.
0: You're in some real trouble now.
3: David.
9: Hey, guys.
3: All right. Back around to Jordan. We had so many quick rounds here. I mean, we still got prizes left.
7: Remember this, okay?
3: Yeah.
9: I'm going to mess
7: someone
9: it up.
7: Write it down.
3: David,
2: you're going to mess this.
3: That's because he listened to Heidi's coaching.
7: No,
3: I'm
7: going to
3: mess
7: not
3: this.
7: It.
3: Yeah, he's I'm in the zone.
7: David!
2: Oh, my God.
3: He hasn't missed one all season long.
7: Don't so Heidi say just that.
0: Hey, don't be too confident in the fact you're hitting everything.
3: Wonderful. Great. Jinx! David?
1: You got this, David.
3: It's your clue with Jordan. Here we go.
1: Witches.
3: Modern?
7: Possessed.
2: Sisters.
3: Witches.
7: He lost the count.
3: He disconnected.
1: Yeah, that was a technical.
7: Mm-hmm.
3: Debbie, did you hear the clues?
12: I did not.
3: All right, we'll repeat the clues for you. Uh-huh. They were
1: witches,
3: modern,
7: possessed,
2: sisters.
7: Debbie.
3: Come on.
2: Debbie.
7: She's listening. She's not even listening to us.
1: She hung up.
7: Okay, technical difficulty.
3: She was listening to the radio.
1: Yeah. I agree with Emo. None of them have guessed.
2: Yeah, this doesn't count.
3: Stop being a moron.
2: Now that's a good speech, Coach.
3: James. Stop being idiots. Yeah. Get back out there. James, did you hear the clues? Yeah.
15: Yes, I did.
3: What's the movie?
15: Witches of Eastwick.
7: Oh.
2: We couldn't have said witches. We wouldn't have been able to say witches.
3: You can't say witches because it'd be in the title of the movie.
15: All right.
3: Yeah. Oh, man. You couldn't be a clean sweep. Did I mess that up? Is it not modern?
7: They just made a sequel.
3: I just meant like they're...
7: It's from the 90s.
3: Like current times.
7: I mean,
3: it's not like an old witchy show. It's like modern witches, right?
2: They start old.
7: Sure. Yeah.
3: I don't know much about the show.
7: It's a movie.
2: It's a movie.
3: I know.
2: It's a great movie.
3: I know it's a movie. We're playing Movie Passport.
7: Yes, it's true.
0: He's talking about the performance.
7: Okay.
3: Johnny?
0: Yes.
3: Never mind.
9: So
3: all right. Do you know the movie?
9: No, I don't. Can I do it with clues?
3: More clues. Okay. I guess what? I start?
1: You start it, yeah.
3: Okay. Coven?
7: Spells.
2: Potions.
1: Resurrection.
2: Oh, yes.
7: Nice.
2: Very good.
9: Is it practical magic?
3: Yes!
2: Very proud of you.
3: Yeah, that was a 17 split right there, too. All right, you got the Cheap Trick or Boy George?
9: Can I get a VIP, please?
3: We'll give you a VIP. You stay on hold, Johnny. We'll hook you up. Look at that, we did it. We got through them.
7: Okay, so everyone write, take a note of how good we did, because sometimes this happens, and then Mark comes in the next week, and you're like, oh, we did so bad without you, and you forget.
0: You take note, and then we'll all
7: forget. You're not going to believe me. You're not going to believe me if I do.
3: She's lying, Mark.
2: We got through 9 movies. Yes, I don't know that we've ever done that before.
3: We got through 9 movies? All right, that'll be the challenge for him next time. Next time Mark's in, we got to be 9.
7: I'm writing it down.
3: 9 is the record. We never have been keeping track of that, though, so that's solid. Very
2: solid.
3: It
2: feels pretty. Yeah, that's a lot of movies.
3: It feels like, yeah, we got through a bunch. Yeah. All right. 818-955-2955 is the number. You can also text the show if you ever want to text the show to participate. And we did get a $1,000 winner off that cash code word that I gave at 830. The word that was for today and not tomorrow. His name is Matt, and he's from San Gabriel.
16: Let's go. What's up, everyone? My name is Matthew. I'm from San Gabriel, California, and I just won $1,000. I'm going to take a trip to Dallas with my girlfriend. Thank you very much for the cash.
3: All right.
2: Come on, Matthew.
3: Say hi to Rodney for us, Matthew.
2: Hey, ho. Oh. Yeah.
3: No, our Dallas correspondent.
2: No, I know.
3: Hey, ho. Hey, and ho, ho, ho.
2: Hey, Rodney, maybe go back to school.
3: I'll look at the school thing. All right, let's get a look at traffic.
17: 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Got a vehicle stalled in La Crescenta on the 210 eastbound near Pennsylvania Avenue. Stalled in the right-hand lane. They need help. Can push the right-hand shoulder. Right now, that eastbound drive just stops at Sunland Boulevard. In Griffith Park, there was a crash on the 130 westbound near Forest Lawn Drive. Both vehicles got out of lanes to the right-hand shoulder, but the westbound drive is kind of slow right now from Riverside Drive. And in downtown, they're trying to clear crash off the 10 westbound at Grand Avenue. Accident in the left lane, getting pushed to the right-hand shoulder. Westbound drive was already pretty tough in the 5 and the 101. Also in downtown, they had a crash on the 110 north of the 101 freeway. That's also on the right-hand shoulder now, but it's tough already from the I-10 through downtown. Finally, in West Covina, watch for a stall on the 10 eastbound at Via Verde. That one stalled in the right lane. The Danner Vicious Work Boot has been tested under the hardest conditions. 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

0: $1,000 winner at 8:30, but another chance at 1:30, 3:30, and 5:30 it is. Four chances a day. We'll have another shot at 8:30 tomorrow morning. And the 7:40 giveaway was Guns N' Roses tickets, and I had two floaters, and I gave away one earlier in the show, one of the floaters, and I obviously gave the 7:40 tickets away, but I do have one floater left. I was holding it back because I wanted to play another game today, a lot of games today, and I have all these headlines, and all are true but one, so if you can successfully get the fake out, you're going to see Guns N' Roses.
1: The following stories are true, except for one. It's fake. It's up to you to get the fake out.
0: All right, here are your headlines. Transportation Secretary getting rid of the stop-start button in cars. The Trump administration has recruited Nicki Minaj for a Shark Tank-style show. New York lifting restrictions on people dancing in bars. The high school football season was canceled due to dry humping. Mm-hmm. Mylanta has launched pumpkin spice antacid. Marmots are terrorizing California hikers.
2: Oh, my God.
0: Record set for most people to down a shot of Malort at the same time. Teens don't want to dance, and it's obliterating the DJ industry. Government considering outlawing texting and crosswalks. And there's a Hawaiian shirt that makes you invisible to AI cameras. 818-955-2955. All these headlines are true, but one, you get the fake out. You're going to see Guns N' Roses with special guest Ice Cube this, what is it?
3: Saturday
0: in Pasadena at the Rose Bowl.
2: Mm-hmm. I'm ready.
0: It's a Dodger game, right?
3: It is.
2: Yes.
3: I was wondering if you were doing it, if you're double dipping.
0: No,
3: is
0: no.
3: Night game?
0: 6:10 is the game.
2: Oh, you can't do both.
0: So I gotta go to Dodger game.
2: Like your mom always said, you have to choose.
0: Yeah.
2: You can't play guitar and football.
0: I know.
2: Have to choose.
0: So I'm choosing sports over guitar once again. Damn it.
2: Oh, my God, you are.
0: I always said I should have chosen a guitar.
2: You should have. Oh, well.
0: All right. What do you think, Heidi?
2: The one that made me laugh the hardest, and I know it's you. Mylanta did not come up with a pumpkin spice. Mylanta, of course, is what you take for when you have a tummy ache.
0: Yeah. It's an antacid.
2: It's an antacid.
0: All right.
2: That did not happen. You made that up.
0: Okay, Jordan?
3: I mean, football season's right around the corner. I know everybody's stoked for it. There's no way that they're canceling a football season. Over dry humping?
0: Yes.
3: No.
0: Okay, Jordan.
3: No school, no parents are canceling it.
0: Okay, let's see. Emo, you got an idea?
4: I'll go with the Nicki Minaj Shark Tank show.
0: Okay.
4: Why?
2: Well, you know, strange.
4: But I wouldn't be too surprised if I'm wrong.
0: Okay, email's going with that one. All right, Johnny?
5: You have two dancing ones here.
0: Mm-hmm.
2: That's a great point.
5: Yeah.
2: I noticed that too.
5: I think I'm going to go with the teens. They don't want to dance. DJs are getting pissed off because teens just don't want to dance,
0: and it's obliterating the DJ industry.
5: Yeah.
0: Going with that one?
5: That's what I'm going with.
0: All right, Johnny's going with that one.
2: Because TikTok, there's dancing, right? And they're all on TikTok. Uh-huh. You'd think that wouldn't be an issue.
4: But that's different from out in public.
0: Yeah.
2: That's true, too.
4: It's really different.
0: People don't live the same lives. They're not videotaping themselves dancing. They just don't know how.
3: Can't edit it 1,000 times.
2: Mm-hmm. Right.
0: Yeah, can't get it right. Don't want to mess up your moves. Okay. Mm. Let's go to the phones. Someone's going to Guns N' Roses. Hello, Randy.
6: What's up?
0: Get the fake out and go to GNR.
6: I had to try the marmots one.
0: Marmots are terrorizing California hikers. You guys believe that was all true? And that is true. Yeah, sorry, Randy. I guess they're stealing their shoes.
5: Huh?
0: So I guess if you're sitting in a hiker and you're probably hiking up to a hot spring or something and you put your shoes out there and the marmots are stealing your shoes. Then you gotta hike all the way down after being all nice and relaxed. There's no hiking boots on.
2: That's oh, deep. God.
0: Rebecca.
7: Yes.
0: All right. Get the fake out. Go to Guns N' Roses.
7: I was picking the Malort.
0: Oh, yeah, because we just did Malort Challenge for the first time in a long time. It was added on because we got a bottle of Malort. Yeah, in the top of mind. He's looking right over there at the bottle of it. Malort record set, or for most people, down a shot at the same time. That is true. Yes, where did they do it, you think?
3: Chicago.
0: Yeah, that's where it was born and raised. Chicagoans did it. They love that stuff.
2: Mm-hmm. Ugh. They can take Malort and their stupid deep dish pizza. Hate them both.
3: Yeah.
0: All right. Hello, Cynthia.
8: Hello.
0: Hello. Get the fake out and go see Guns N' Roses.
8: I am hopefully thinking I'm correct with the texting crosswalk deal because it drives me nuts.
0: Government considering outlawing texting and crosswalks. That is true.
8: No.
0: Yes, but not here. Good. It's in Italy.
2: Oh.
0: Italy is considering outlawing texting and crosswalks starting in October. The government is proposing fines of around $90 US if you're caught looking at your phone while using a crosswalk. So it's not just texting. It's like if you're just looking at your phone, you got to be paying attention when you're crossing the road.
2: Right. Because it's like, let's go. Come on, dude. Go.
0: So I think hopefully Italy goes through with it.
2: Trailblazer.
0: And, yeah, and then America can follow.
2: Mm-hmm.
0: Like, all right, it works in Italy. Let's keep doing it.
3: Mm-hmm. Does it count if you're on your phone, like talking on your phone?
0: As long as your head's up.
3: Okay.
0: So if you're talking on your phone or you know, whatever, you're looking around, paying attention, but if you're just like looking down, just walking, zombie? No.
2: Gotcha.
0: Sorry.
2: No, not going for it.
0: Okay. David?
9: How you guys doing this morning?
0: Good. Get the fake out and go see Guns N' Roses.
9: I hope so. I hope it is dancing in New York gets lifted at the bars.
0: New York lifting restrictions on people dancing in bars. That is true.
2: Did you even know there was a ban on dancing? I didn't even know. Yeah. I didn't know anything about it. So.
0: Yeah, I guess New York is lifting the restrictions on people dancing in bars and restaurants. Until recently, the state liquor authority required applicants to have a special license if their establishment allowed dancing. And it's been on the books for so long.
2: What is this, Footloose?
0: Governor Kathy Hochul teamed up with Kevin Bacon announce that New Yorkers could finally cut loose.
2: Let's dance!
0: Because they, quote, eliminated outdated restrictions on dancing. And that made Kevin feel like, you know, dancing. So yeah, he was sitting at the bar too. He's like, you can't dance here? Is that what you're saying? Dancing is outlawed. Oh, what a video. Kevin Bacon. What a fun guy.
3: Man, I think of all the times I broke the law.
2: Yeah, you did.
3: Yeah.
0: Well, I don't know if we can do what you do is consider dancing.
2: That's true. It's really annoying grinding from behind. Get off of me. Yeah. Jesus.
0: Your dancing could cancel the whole football season. Everybody, get up. Might as well. New York can dance. She says, LA

0: some of.
1: I'm out the way.
2: You're playing so cool.
0: To applaud the directors running the cameras. Uh-huh. We were all dancing, but they kept it on Heidi's boobs the entire time. Great choice. Great choice.
3: That guy is a pervert.
0: All right. There was a method to my madness. We were right there on the same page, director.
3: You're both perverts.
0: She has a perfect booby dancing shirt on. So
3: I do.
0: The requests have been coming in all morning long. Make her dance. Make her dance. That's twice now. You're from a VIP at HeidiAndFrank.com, so you never miss a dance. I hope she dances. I hope she dances.
3: Especially when I'm standing next to the ocean.
0: Do you actually feel small standing next to the ocean?
3: I rarely feel small. Rarely. I'm just more concerned about the smell. What's
0: that mean? All right, so let me read what we have left.
3: Okay. I'm still in it.
0: A high school football season was canceled due to dry humping. Jordan's still in it.
3: Jordan's still in it. Yeah, emo's still in it.
0: Mylanta has launched a pumpkin spice antacid. Heidi's still in it. Transportation secretary is getting rid of the stop-start button in cars. Emo's still in it with the Trump administration has recruited Nicki Minaj for a Shark Tank-style show. Johnny's still in it, but teens don't want to dance, and it's obliterating the DJ industry. Mm-hmm. And there's a Hawaiian shirt that makes you invisible to AI cameras.
4: That was my backup.
0: 818-955-2955. Dang. All you guys are still in it?
5: Oh,
0: that's a first.
4: Yeah.
3: Oh, yeah, we all are. Johnny. No.
0: All right.
3: Johnny picked the DJ one, no?
0: Hello.
4: No, that was the dancing in New York.
0: Antonio. Yeah,
6: the
0: dancing one.
6: Good morning.
0: Get the fake out, and you're going to Guns N' Roses.
6: I'm going to go with the Hawaiian shirt.
0: The Hawaiian shirt makes you invisible to AI cameras. That is... true!
6: Oh.
0: Yeah, I guess they're... A German designer has created a summer Hawaiian shirt with an abstract pattern that supposedly works as camouflage for AI-powered surveillance cameras. It's being called digital camouflage, and it has a Hawaiian... shirt vibe with bright colors, but the pattern is closer to random shapes than something floral or fun. The designer says it can make you invisible to many AI-powered cameras because AI doesn't know what a human is. It just learned what they usually look like based on its training, and this pattern somehow confuses it. So ironically, this design was created to help from with help from AI, but unfortunately, AI is always learning, so if this does hide humans, it won't forever. So don't expect your future.
3: It's also not going to hide your head. So now it's like, oh, well, I don't know what that thing is, but there's this, you're identifiable still by your face.
0: Well, when it has like a sidewalk camera and it's looking at it, it's like, it'll put squares around and it goes, that's a person, person. Then the dog walks by, dog. You know, it's identifying what's in its environment. So if it just sees this crazy looking shirt with just a head, it doesn't identify that as a person.
3: Oh, okay.
0: Yeah, it's like what?
3: Oh my God! 1980s bowling alley carpet.
0: What the hell is that?
3: It's 1980s bowling alley carpet.
5: Not really a Hawaiian shirt.
0: No, it's not really.
3: No,
0: but
3: it's like a Hawaiian shirt.
0: Not
3: style.
0: Really florals. Mm-hmm. It's very pixelated, rando shapes that mess up.
3: Oh man!
0: All right,
4: colorful. Looks like QR code.
3: QR code, and it also looks like
0: it's
3: one
0: hard
3: of those
0: to look at. It's giving me a headache.
3: It's hard to look at. It looks like one of those paintings where you're like, stand there. Do you see the giraffe?
4: Oh yeah, I see the kind of.
0: If I was doing mushrooms right now, all those things would be moving. Which would be awesome. Okay.
5: Yeah.
0: It said if I was doing mushrooms right now, not that I noticed they were all moving.
3: If, yeah, right.
6: Are you
0: all of you are still in it. The dry humping, except we get, nobody picked the start-stop button. Mylanta, Nicki Minaj, and teens not dancing. All right, let's go with Hello Cheddies.
7: Oh, hello.
0: Get the fake out.
7: I don't want to say this one, but it's what I told the operator, so I feel like to say that one, but I told her Nicki Minaj.
0: Trump administration has recruited Nicki Minaj. That is... Oh, true. I'm so sorry, Chatties. Yes, for a Shark Tank-style show where the businesses will compete for $1 million in prize money. They've also recruited Dean Cain. So obviously big supporters of the Trump administration. Dean Cain, Nicki Minaj, So
3: I'll be sure not to watch.
0: Hello, Michael. Oh, did you see that Trump got his dollar gold coins? Like,
8: I did see that.
0: Yeah, he's like the only, I guess, living president to ever have his head, face put on a coin.
4: Really?
0: Yeah. So they're going to pay you.
8: I didn't think that was legal.
0: It's probably not, but he didn't care. Heidi, if they're going to pay you $1 million, but you had to accept it in Donald Trump golden coins, would you take the $1 million?
3: No. I'm good.
0: I'm good. Money is money.
3: Nah. Not blood money.
0: I don't care who's on it. Blood money.
3: Yeah. No. It's the equivalent. So no.
0: That's
3: okay.
0: I'll take it.
3: I know.
0: $1 million. I'll just exchange it.
4: Yeah.
0: Head down to the Coinstar. I don't care.
3: This guy's been in Ralph's forever. Oh, God, hurry up.
0: All right. Michael, which one do you think was fake? Go to Guns N' Roses.
8: Well, I had $1 million, but I spent it all.
3: Wow.
0: If I had $1 million.
8: I know, right? No, you know what, Frank? It's a trick question. It's the stop-start button.
0: Yeah.
8: It's not the button he's eliminating. It's that new thing that cars do where it cuts off when you stop.
3: Oh, like when you're idle. Yeah, the automatic.
8: Yeah, you're idle. It turns off, and then it turns back on. Stupid. Yeah, it's lame.
0: It's supposed to what? Save gas?
8: But it's not the button he's eliminating, and you did say the word button.
0: That's what it says in my story. I thought it was true. It says Transportation Secretary Sean Duffy bragged that he's getting rid of the stop-start button in cars.
8: I don't think he's getting rid of the button.
0: That's what it says, my story. Sorry, that's unfortunately true.
3: So that's a true story. Okay.
8: That is true?
0: In the details, yes, that is true.
8: Oh.
0: Sorry, Michael. All right, that leaves three remaining. Dry Humping Freddy. That sounds like a movie. Ron Mylanta, which sounds like a lounge singer.
3: Yeah.
4: Ron Mylanta.
3: I'm Ron Mylanta.
0: And Robert, Teens Not Dancing. Sounds guilty. All right. One of you is going to Guns N' Roses. The other two get nothing. The fake headline is: teens don't want to dance and is obliterating the DJ. You're going to Guns N' Roses.
9: All right. Yeah.
0: There you go. You stay on hold.
9: Yeah.
0: Hook you up with them tickets. Yeah, Saturday. Yep, there was two dancing stories. I was like, someone's going to get me on it.
3: Uh-huh. Sometimes that.
0: Somebody's going to get me. But that does mean that Heidi, that they did make Mylanta has launched two limited edition Fall Harvest Liquid Antacid. Pumpkin spice and spiced apple cider.
3: Yeah, because when I have a stomach ache, I'm really like, I can really.
0: I have heartburn. Can I get something spiced? They're on Amazon right now.
3: Oh my God.
0: Did any investigative journalism? You could look that up and saw it. You could have.
3: Well, that'd be cheating. I can't do that.
0: After you've already called it, yes. So, if you had pumpkin spice cookies, too many of them, or too many pumpkin spice muffins, you can chase it with pumpkin spice Mylanta. Did you just love the season?
3: No.
0: Limited time, though.
3: I love the season, but not pumpkin.
0: You can get them on Amazon for $10 each. Might make a fun gag gift for somebody.
3: Right. Literally gag. Ugh.
0: Let's see. That does mean, Jordan, that high school football season was canceled due to dry humping.
3: What was that
4: a celebration
3: story?
4: Or something? Or
3: like you're not allowed to have end zone celebration.
0: An Arizona school district has canceled the entire football season at a high school for both its varsity and junior varsity teams because of a criminal case.
3: Oh, criminal!
0: So what's the deal? The short version is they don't have enough eligible players. Now the longer version is crazier. Officials are investigating allegations of sexual misconduct involving students during a football camp in July. The police say the case is complex, but they're looking into reports of dry humping at the camp. No specifics have been released, but it sounds like there are accusations of inappropriate hazing. It's unclear who was involved, but clearly a lot of students are being held out of athletics since they don't have enough remaining to field the team. Several faculty members are also on administrative leave. I'm sure it was like one of those things they just do, like, you know, like you've seen the big pile up. like everybody jumps on, like somebody scores a goal and everybody jumps on some big pile. Or we just won the championship and there's a big pile in the center of the field or the center of the court, and somebody on top starts dry humping the whole pile. Yeah. I mean, come on, is that really hazing? Is that really sexual misconduct? Because I'm humping the whole pile. Let's vote.
3: Okay. Leave it to the team boys to hump a whole pile.
0: If we were the Supreme Court, I say, nope, that's fine.
10: That's fine. You,
3: if that's
0: you can
3: picture,
0: hump the whole pile as long as it's a pile up.
3: Yeah. Unfortunately, there is probably one guy you're directly behind.
0: Well, yeah.
3: And he's
0: but
3: like,
0: as long as he's humping too, yeah, he's humping the person below him.
3: Oh, it's like a centipede.
0: It's a big giant centipede humping pile of celebration. Mm-hmm. All right, I say yay.
10: Yeah.
5: Sure.
0: Emo's for the humping pile. Let's everybody. We won, guys. Emo on the bottom.
5: No, we'll kill her. He's tiny.
0: Everybody on the humping pile.
3: Everybody knows Jordan's the bottom.
5: Get me out of here.
0: Get me out of here.
5: What time is it?
0: You voted yay.
5: Well, I meant for the guys and their high school football. Don't get me involved.
3: Yeah, don't get us involved in your shenanigans.
5: Yeah.
0: I was just celebrating our vote. We were somewhat unanimous. Anybody say nay?
11: No, I was going to say nay.
0: You were?
11: Yeah.
0: Jordan.
11: Why would you want to start humping your teammates like that?
0: It's fun.
10: It's fun.
11: Is it?
0: Yeah.
10: It's all good fun.
0: We won.
11: Not really.
10: It brings you closer together.
3: Why don't you guys do it to each other and see how much
0: that's
3: Johnny
0: what I wanted to do, but then
3: Johnny and
0: Emo
3: Frank
0: said no.
3: Why don't Johnny go over and hump Frank and see if Frank
0: No, it's got to be a pile. Like I said, you can't have just two people doing it. Then it's weird.
10: Pile.
0: It's got to be the whole team or nobody. Uh-huh. So, come on. And we'll roll Shambo to see who's on bottom. Ready? You can't throw that. You threw it late. I threw scissors, then you threw rocks. So that doesn't.
3: I didn't even see what you did.
0: But you threw it late anyway.
3: All right.
10: I lost.
0: All right. Let's do.
5: Piece paper.
0: Throw one or two, odd or even. All right, ready? It's the one.
10: Wait.
0: Two.
10: Who's odd and who's even?
0: This is odd. This is even. Yeah. So basically, like whoever the majority is gets eliminated from the bottom of the pile off odd or even.
10: Oh, okay.
0: So you got to throw number one or number two with your fingers. Ready? I'll say one, two, three, and you throw a one or a two. Ready?
11: All doing this?
0: Yes. Yeah. All at the same time. Yeah. Everybody? One, two, three. Even. Odd.
10: Split exactly?
3: Oh. Well, I guess we're not doing it.
0: That means everybody's on bottom.
5: Hey!
0: All right. let's come right back while we go hump each other.
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1: Does everybody here know how to drive a manual transmission?
2: Mm-hmm. Yes.
1: We had to make a quick getaway and then found the keys to a car. You jump in, it's got a stick shift. Can you get out of there or you effed?
3: I can get out.
1: You can get out. How do you get out, Johnny?
2: Mm-hmm. It's been a while, but I'm sure I can get out. Yeah. I mean, it's been.
1: So you have driven a car with a stick in the past.
2: Yeah, my.

0: You didn't, you know, it was like a gay man's Jeep, you know?
1: Yeah, yeah.
2: You're still talking. You Jeep do realize that, right? You do realize that.
0: Those things are known to flip, too. I'm surprised I didn't flip it.
1: All right, so, Renee,
0: but I could.
1: You know how to drive a stick?
3: Mm-hmm. Yeah, I used to have a Nissan Frontier that was manual transmission. That's how I learned it. Yeah, in high school.
1: That's the pickup truck, right?
3: Yeah,
1: the
3: Frontier. Yeah, the Frontier. Mm-hmm.
1: What do you got, Jordan?
4: Yep. No, I had a Ford Ranger. That was a manual transmission. And then I had another Ford Ranger, manual transmission. Mm-hmm. And then my brother's Audi. So, ripping that thing. It's like an early 2000s Audi A3 or something.
2: Okay,
4: like that.
2: So it sounds like we can all get out of the car.
4: Yeah.
1: Yeah.
2: Yeah. I like to drive a stick.
1: I remember in driver's ed class, you could switch over your there were like these individual pods you would get in that had a big screen at the front of the class, and you had your car.
2: Wow.
1: And you could switch it to manual, from automatic. Most people were just driving automatics, but I was like, oh, let me show off here since I've been driving since I was 6. And I flipped it to 3 on the tree. I was like, yeah, they're going to be passing this test. Later, idiots.
2: Oh my God, me on the tree.
1: But 57%. Emo, I didn't ask you, can you drive a stick?
5: I'm the one. I really, really want to learn, and I've told Horace that. I've told my dad that. Like, I think it's a cool thing to learn.
1: Anybody driving a stick right now, we can teach Emo in the parking lot?
5: Yeah.
4: I wish.
1: No, I don't.
4: Tiptronic.
5: Oh, that would have been so fun.
1: Yeah, mine's not anymore.
2: As much as you like retro stuff, mm-hmm. It's kind of surprising to me that you didn't learn that. Cause that's,
5: I know.
2: At one point, that
1: that's
2: was all
1: cars.
5: I know. I've just never... Yeah. It's had a car that
4: fewer and hard. Yeah, it's hard to come by a car these days that has a manual transmission.
1: Who wants to offer their stick up for email? Okay, anybody? Yeah. Anybody want to? 818-955-2955. No, 57% of Americans claim they do know how to drive a car with a manual transmission. 35% don't, and 8% aren't sure. Well, then you don't.
2: Yeah. You don't. If you don't know, you don't.
1: I don't know if I know how. No, you don't.
2: Here's the only time
1: I
2: really hate driving a stick shift is that when you're leaving like a parking garage and you're at the arm where you got to put the ticket in or pay or whatever, and it's on an incline and there's a car behind you and you got to just do that like slow, but you're on that incline and it just makes, I know I can do it.
1: You got the ticket on the incline? It's when you get to the top, I think, and there's people walking across.
2: It's like when you're leaving in the one, my doctor's office, my dentist's office in Beverly Hills, you leave and you exit, you get like onto Wilshire and it's like an incline. And that's where you get nervous, like, oh my God,
1: we gotta roll backwards.
2: Yeah. Ooh, and then you gotta gun it, but you can't gun it too hard. I mean, that's where it's nerve-wracking.
0: Yeah.
2: I can do it, but.
0: And then that person who's too good. Well, it's your fault. You're too close to me. Yeah. if I roll into you, it's just.
1: You hit me from behind.
2: Roll that window. I'm driving a stick, so you might want to just back up.
1: Yeah, but if your answer to that is, I don't know, you don't. Just say
2: no. Yeah.
1: My God, people.
6: I don't know.
2: That's like somebody said, goes, are you allergic to such and such? I don't know. Well, then you probably aren't, because if you are, you would know.
1: Well, I mean, maybe you've never eaten that, you know. Are you allergic to radishes? I don't know, never had one. You know, something like that. You know, I mean, that might be a legitimate reason, but it's like,
2: I guess, yeah.
1: Can you, do you know the skills it takes to do something like that? I don't know, maybe I do.
2: Maybe. Then you don't. Yeah. If you have
4: that guy during Movie Password. You ever played this game before? No. You know how the game's played? Not really, but I'll
1: catch on. I guess I'm a quick learner. Yeah. Got a text coming in. It says, hi, Heidi and Frank Show. We went to Hawaii a few days ago for my son's birthday trip.
2: Wow.
1: Nice.
2: Seriously.
1: We were on the American Airlines flight back home, and the flight attendant passing out the snacks points at my hat. Yes, I was rocking the awesome KLOS St. Jude hat I got at the party a week prior.
5: Nice.
1: She asked if I listened on Friday for the stay or go. I hadn't yet, was probably at the beautiful Blue Beach at the time. I told her I'm a huge fan of the show and a VIP member, and I can rewatch anytime. She said that the band Jules and the Rollers is her cousin.
5: Aww.
1: Small world.
5: Ugh.
1: We
5: weird.
1: Talked a bit about the show, and then she hooked me up with a free sandwich pack that made my day. It was so cool to run into people that listen to the Heidi and Frank Show. I love you all. Happy birthday, Frank, Emo, Heidi, and my son, Armani.
2: That's

0: Cool.
1: Look at that.
0: Flight attendant, see.
1: Thank you for
0: hat.
1: Wearing the hat and being a billboard. Like I said, if you go to HeidiAndFrank.com, we have a store there of like That's hats great. And shirts and stuff. So, yeah, wear it out because they're not buying us new billboards. They're spending money on you, giving you $1,000 four times a day. You know how many billboards that would buy? But we said no. Give it back to the audience.
0: Give it back to the people.
1: They deserve it.
0: And jewels.
1: That's right.
0: Rollers. That's so cool.
1: Got some more people who are checking in just randomly. It says, listening to you from the Kia of America in Irvine every day.
2: Hey. Right on.
0: Loving those Kias. I love so many of those.
3: Come before that.
1: Go get one. We got somebody right here who works in Irvine.
2: Heidi's got a Kia.
0: I've got a Hyundai Santa Fe. But it was between the Telluride and the Santa Fe, and I ended up with Santa Fe. But I love them. I love what
1: no offense.
0: Doing.
1: Mm-hmm. She ended up not going with your Kia.
0: No, but I mean, my next one company, might.
1: Really? Kia? Yeah.
0: Yeah. It's under the umbrella,
1: like
0: I believe.
1: Lexus and Toyota?
3: Yeah.
0: Korean.
1: Uh-huh. So is Hyundai the better version of a Kia? Like Lexus is like the upper?
0: I don't think so.
3: Comparable.
0: I don't think so. No, I think they're
3: very similar. Mm-hmm. I want that Carnival.
0: I love what Kia's doing. The Carnival van, Johnny.
3: Oh, I know.
0: God, that's so cool.
1: Well,
0: so
1: get on board, Kia of America, and
0: come
1: Irvine,
0: on, Kia.
1: And then you can
0: seriously.
1: Give Johnny a caravan, and he can start talking about it.
3: Hell yeah.
0: Carnival.
3: We all know I love my vans.
1: Write that down. Somebody call them. Get them
0: seriously.
1: On board. They play it down there every single day. Might as well, you know, be a part of the show.
0: Mm-hmm. It's a Kia Spider.
1: School district plumber. We could talk about different Kias all day long.
0: You know I could.
1: You know what? I'm just trying to make the sale, Frank. My ice is melting.
0: I'm trying to make the sale. Let me freshen my own.
1: I need to go freshen my drink. Oh, yes. Thank you. I'll leave you with this thought. Okay. That's so funny, playing that to school district plumber in Whittier.
0: Perfect.
1: That last request was for you. UCI Medical Billing, listening every day. 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
3: Hey.
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3: Wow.
0: Damn.
1: Look at that. 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The Local 5 insulators. Insulators are union?
2: I guess so.
1: Put in insulation?
2: Let's see.
0: I mean, it's important.
1: Your local Glendale Fire Department listens all the time. See, I don't care what they say. People do listen to the show.
0: Mm-hmm. Yeah, listen to that, bosses. Yeah.
1: Ambulance maintenance shout out from Compton every morning, prepping ambulances. All the bricklayers from Local 4 listening right now. See, look at that.
0: That's
1: like I said, next program, somebody says we don't have any goddamn listeners. I'm going to pull out that list.
0: You should. Don't throw it away. Save it.
1: There's even more coming in. But I'll keep those for later in case I have to bring those up in the next meeting.
0: See?
1: Yeah, we have listeners who like listen to the tape. Southwest Airlines to debut airport lounges in Austin, Baltimore, Honolulu, and Nashville. Look at Southwest.
0: Mm.
1: Seating in the lounge will still be for whoever gets to their chair first.
0: First come, first serve.
1: No, I think they stopped that. I think they're doing like you can actually get assigned seats now on Southwest. They stopped the whole just, okay, go for it.
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1: The free
0: general
1: for all.
0: General admission kind of style.
1: New York City public schools are allowing dancing again. No, but they're saying they're banning AI for students until they enter high school. So when you're K through 8, their AI can't be a part of the classroom in any sort of way. Not even like a help or a teaching or like whatever as a tool to use. Mm. They got to learn how to do stuff until they get to high school, and then they can cheat.
0: That is weird logic.
1: About 60% of Americans consider themselves working class. Do you consider yourself working class? Heidi?
0: I mean, I go to work every day to pay my bills. Isn't that working class?
1: Okay. I mean, Johnny, do you consider yourself working class?
3: No, not really.
1: right?
3: I don't know.
1: Renee, yeah, you consider yourself working class?
4: Yes.
1: Okay.
4: I do.
1: What do you say, Jordan?
2: Yeah, absolutely.
1: Working class?
2: Yeah.
1: Yeah? Emo?
5: I think so. What qualifies as...
1: That's what I'm thinking. It's like, it's just such
0: are
1: a...
0: you talking about manual labor? Then no. Obviously, I'm not like blue-collar manual labor.
1: You just said working class.
0: Well, working class is you go to work in order to pay your bills and to pay your taxes. Yeah. That's me.
1: No, there's a class. When you say there's a class, there's people who work and they're in a separate class than working class. It's like, we all can't be in the same class. Why would you have classes? You know, like there's separation when you say there's a class. That's that class. So what class is this? That's the seventh grade class. Well, that's the eighth grade class. So if you have if the class is on the back of something, then there is separation.
2: But that's an economic separation. And I agree.
1: Is it economic? So is there a range of economic? Like, what's the range of working?
2: Well, if you don't have to work, like say you're a trust fund baby, or you have like some sort of
0: you could quit your job today and still be fine.
2: Yeah, exactly. You don't need to work to make a.
1: But what if you do just because you're bored? And I'm working as a barista at Starbucks.
2: But that does.
1: Am I working class, even though I'm a trust fund baby?
2: No, you're an imposter.
1: Oh, okay. So basically, it's your tax bracket.
2: Yeah, I believe so, yeah. That's the class that we're talking about, that economic separation.
1: So Heidi technically wouldn't be working class because she goes to work every day and pays her bills because she's way past the working class salary cap.
2: Well, if she still has to pay her bills.
0: I have to pay my bills.
2: Like, say you don't have to.
1: You just said there's a salary cap.
0: I didn't say that.
1: I'm talking to him.
0: Oh, you were looking at me.
1: Well, that's some confirmation that I didn't hear things.
0: Oh, okay. Yeah, no, he said that. I didn't say that. I said, I think you go to work.
1: There's 40% of people who don't work are ridiculously wealthy. If 60% everybody who works is working class, I thought it was like, yeah, you're the go-tos. You're the 6 o'clockers. You're the waking up. You're the swing of the hammers. You're like the blue collars. You're the working class. You actually go out and work your ass off. To say you go to work every day, I'm not sweating my ass off, as far as danger of dying on this deal. I mean,
0: what are we then?
1: That's what I'm saying. I don't know what we are. Class. I mean, I wouldn't call us working class. I wouldn't compare myself to somebody out there working a jackhammer, digging
0: a
1: ditch.
0: Well, you're working your ass off.
1: Me compare myself to you is like kind of a joke.
3: Yeah.
0: I mean, my wife is sitting behind a computer for 12 to 15 hours every single day.
1: On her ass. I don't call her working class. She's not really working. I think physical labor.
0: So you can only say physical labor is working class.
1: When you got to lift stuff, you're like a UPS driver. You got to get out of the truck, got to take boxes to the places. You're working your ass off.
0: What about school teacher?
1: No.
0: Oh, see, I disagree with you there.
1: What? Because you're
0: on your feet 8 hours a day trying to teach kids.
1: That's work.
0: You're saying physical labor. You're saying
1: physical labor is standing.
3: Yeah.
1: You know, yeah. I know you're fat.
3: Oh, my English teacher was like a diabetic.
1: I gotta stand
3: down all the time.
1: I've been sitting in a chair.
0: You're standing
1: working,
0: up for 8 hours a day teaching children?
1: You considered
0: children?
1: Sitting in a chair for 12 hours working a second ago.
0: Yeah, I mean, I think if you're going to
1: working
0: work to contribute to whatever job you're doing.
1: I mean, Labor Day is all work. We celebrate all worker contributions no matter what you do. If you sit on your ass for 12 hours, you're on your feet working a jackhammer for 12 hours. Everybody gets, you know, the holiday to go, you are the workers. But working class, I think there's, you got to give respect to the people who go out there and make everything happen. Mm-hmm. The builders, the maintenance, the hard work. And understand that ain't you. It ain't me. Mm. It ain't you guys.
2: No.
1: You kidding me?
2: Not in this job.
1: And you guys are like, I'm working class. I'm like, no, I'm not working class. Are you kidding?
0: I understand what you're saying. I just thought, I guess you'd be in there going,
1: come on, really? We're not.
0: You're working, you make a salary, and you pay taxes.
1: Until the AC breaks?
3: I am sweating right now. I don't know why, but.
1: Because you feel guilty for calling yourself working class.
3: I think I called myself. I was the only one who did it. I was with you. I don't believe I work hard.
1: I don't believe I work
3: hard. I sweat just sitting.
1: I don't know. I think if I work my ass off every day, I'd be upset.
3: Yeah.
1: Like, what are those guys? What are the military guys? The sergeants don't want to be called sir because they work for a living. Mm-hmm. If the officers don't. Don't call me sir.
0: They sit behind a desk, yeah.
1: Because there's something about doing that, being out there.
0: So it's physical labor, I run the
1: 6 miles with your troops, as opposed to the guy over there, the second lieutenant, in there with a fan on. I don't know.
0: But he already did that. You know, he worked his way up because he already
1: did that. Is that the definition?
0: Clearly, we don't know.
2: Well, there's...
1: Did you look it up?
2: Yeah, I did. There's the traditional definition, which is people who hold the manual labor, blue collar, and pink collar, which is the service jobs. You know, like we're talking... You know,
1: nurses? Never heard that pink collar.
2: Yeah, me neither.
1: Oh, service like, jobs. What is the service job?
2: That's
1: a whole other thing we got to look up.
0: Doctor?
1: Yeah. But what about food service?
2: That would be pink collar.
1: Is that under pink?
2: Yeah.
1: Being a waiter?
2: Oh. Often with lower incomes and without a four-year college degree. Now, that specific part comes up quite a bit in all three definitions.
1: Oh, you can't have any kind of college.
2: Yeah, without a four-year college degree. Same with the social, economical, educational background. Again, without a bachelor's degree, making up over 60% of labor force, which is what you're saying. And then again, with the socialist Marxist view, anyone who does not own a means of production like a factory or a large business, I mean, that's... Not really.
0: If you're not
1: if
0: an,
1: you're working
0: if,
1: for
0: if you're not a corporation, yeah. So you're a worker.
2: If you have, if you don't have any other kind of income, so relying primarily on a paycheck or hourly wage rather than investments, property, or business ownership, that's the most common characteristic of working class.
1: Oh, you're just paycheck guy.
2: Yep. Yeah. You don't own the business. You don't own investments that are giving you residuals or. You're just paycheck to paycheck, which is what my understanding of it was, and that's why I was just like...
1: Like a country song. You're more of a country song lyric than any other music genre. The working class. Like,
2: yeah.
1: Johnny Paycheck was his name, Jesus Christ.
2: Yeah.
1: You know,
0: take this job and shove it.
1: Yeah. Come on. Ain't working
0: no more.
2: That's a working class anthem right
0: mm-hmm.
2: there.
0: Mm-hmm.
1: Woman done left.
2: Yeah, transportation as well. So like bus drivers or
1: truckers.
2: Yeah, truckers. That's working class. That's what it lists. Service industry.
0: Even though they're sitting on their asses.
2: Retail.
1: Yeah, but yeah.
0: I know. Mike, couldn't imagine.
1: I still got to get out and do stuff.
2: Yeah.
0: Long haul trucker.
1: I know, my
0: Ooh.
1: God.
0: Ugh.
2: That's a rough gig.
1: But well, Labor Day coming up, and you're thinking about, yeah, we all get the day. Well, not everybody gets the day off, but it's the day to represent everybody who mm-hmm. works, no matter what. You're holding down a job, you're doing your part, you're contributing from your taxes and everything like that. It's Labor Day. But yeah, when you finally, if you're around anybody who actually is working class, give them a pat on the back for actually getting up and doing the hard stuff so you don't have to.
2: Yep.
1: All right?
4: Take this job and shove it.
1: Hey, don't jump ahead to December. All right, it is time to get out of here. Like a lot of people suggest, Jimmy wants to offer his 1973 Bronco in Long Beach so you can learn to stick on.
5: Can I have it? Is that what you're saying? It's one of my dream cars.
1: No, he's going to teach you how to drive a stick on it. Or Tiffany's son wants to teach Emo on his 1997 Jeep Wrangler.
5: That's pretty
0: Either
5: cool.
0: One of those.
5: But the Bronco wins.
1: You got a lot of offers here, Emo.
0: 73 Bronco. Hell yeah.
1: I think Tiffany's trying to hook you up.
5: Too late.
1: Yeah, we're going to call it a day. Come back tomorrow, 8:30. We got $1,000. And we got 740 giveaway. So we have Guns N' Roses tickets. Your last chance to win because it's probably going to be a Friday giveaway. But three times later today, you got more chances to win $1,000. 1:30, 3:30, and 5:30. And then at 4:40, I think Nick Carter's got some more Guns N' Roses tickets for you. So keep it here on 95.5 KLOS. But now we have to apologize to those we have offended for today's program and get the hell out of here.
0: All you celebrity lookalikes, Iron Maiden, The Blind, and Schmikey.
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0: Nailed it. 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
1: CEOs, Carols, Cabrons, and Culeros.
0: Oh.
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2: 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Matthew won $1,000. 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
3: 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And on this day in 2017, we lost the great Walter Becker, co-founder and guitarist of Steely Dan at the age of 67, along with Donald Fagen, highly influential, highly quirky, and highly uncompromising in the studio with their musicians. We raise a toast today to the great Walter Becker.
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1: 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Thank you very much for the cash.
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2: 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On this day in 1982, the original three-day US Festival kicked off in San Bernardino. Among the performers that weekend, Tom Petty, Fleetwood Mac, The Police, The Cars, The B-52s, Talking Heads, a killer lineup that inspired the following US Festival 83 9 months later. 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
0: Has a shot. At Frank's Fat Sack of Cash. This contest is for you alone, SoCal. Four times each weekday, we're throwing out another $1,000. Keep it on KLOS at 830, 130, 330, and 530 for the cash code to win. 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
3: 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On this day in 1982, the original three-day US Festival kicked off in San Bernardino. Among the performers that weekend, Tom Petty, Fleetwood Mac, The Police, The Cars, The B-52s, Talking Heads, a killer lineup that inspired the following US Festival 83 9 months later.
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2: 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And on this day in 2017, we lost the great Walter Becker, co-founder and guitarist of Steely Dan at the age of 67, along with Donald Fagen, highly influential, highly quirky, and highly uncompromising in the studio with their musicians. We raise a toast today to the great Walter Becker.
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0: 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At Frank's Fat Sack of Cash. This contest is for you alone, SoCal. Four times each weekday, we're throwing out another $1,000. Keep it on KLOS at 8:30, 1:30, 3:30, and 5:30 for the cash code to win. 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

You're minutes away from another shot at $1,000 in Frank's fat sack of cash. 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

0: You're listening to 95.5 KLOS with Emo, filling in for Nick Carter today. All right, do you want to win $1,000 from Frank's Fat Sack of Cash? First of all, you got to be a local Southern California listener to win. 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So we are just minutes away. So hang tight so I can give you that cash code.
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3: 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On this day in 1982, the original three-day US Festival kicked off in San Bernardino. Among the performers that weekend, Tom Petty, Fleetwood Mac, The Police, The Cars, The B-52s, Talking Heads, a killer lineup that inspired the following US Festival 83 9 months later.
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Yes, it's emo. Starting tomorrow, we are having an almighty 90s weekend. KLOS is going to be playing the very best rock of the 90s. Starting tomorrow through Labor Day. So however you're celebrating the holiday weekend, or if you're just kicking it back, then take it back to the 90s with us, KLOS.

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0: 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Do you have Labor Day weekend plans yet? Because whatever you do, take it back to the 90s with us because it is going to be our almighty 90s weekend. KLOS is going to be playing the very best rock of the 90s tomorrow through Labor Day. So bring us with you for all your festivities.
1: It's 95.5 KLOS and Stu here with This Day in Classic Rock. And on this day in 2017, we lost the great Walter Becker, co-founder and guitarist of Steely Dan at the age of 67, along with Donald Fagen, highly influential, highly quirky, and highly uncompromising in the studio with their musicians. We raise a toast today to the great Walter Becker.
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It's Emo. In just a little bit, we're going to be giving away another pair of tickets to see Guns N' Roses this weekend at the Rose Bowl. Not yet, though. Hang tight. That's going to be coming up in just a little bit. For now, we're headed to Jacksonville, Florida with another one of the Southern Rock Greats 38 Special on 95.5 KLOS.

Kayla West. It's Emo in for Nick Carter today. All right, now is that time for our Guns N' Roses giveaway. So if you want to see GNR this Saturday at the Rose Bowl, call us 818-955-KLOS and caller 40 is going to get those tickets. Good luck. Wow.

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0: Now, the 5 o'clock funnies are back. 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Here's Nick Carter and Frazier Smith.
2: Well, actually, it's Evo today, filling in for Nick Carter. And today, we have the hilarious comedian, he's an actor, Ronnie Chang, doing our 5 o'clock funnies.
3: I don't know what it's like to be a minority Asian, because I come from Asia. We're all Asian over there, all right? I don't know what it's like to be like a minority. I encountered Asian stereotypes for the first time when I moved to America. Never encountered Asian stereotypes before. All these Asian stereotypes, like Asian people are good at math. I didn't know that. In Asia, we're all good at math. I didn't know that was a skill set. I didn't know square rooting 7 was difficult. I just did it. Just did it again in my head. For fun. That's how I entertain myself in between jokes. There's so much going on up here. Well, the other Asian stereotype, Asian people are bad drivers. I didn't know that. In Asia, we drive, we crash, we get into another car, then we continue on, right? That's how you get from A to B, right? What are you talking about? Or the biggest stereotype, or should I say the smallest stereotype? Asian people have small dicks. I didn't know that. Asian people have small dicks. I have nothing to compare it to. Who the f*** measured enough dicks to get a large enough sample size to reduce your standard deviation down to an acceptable margin of error? That's what I want to know. All right?